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down to Georgia, he was looking for a soul to steal. 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
6: I'm meteorologist Steve Hamilton with your Texas Farm and Ranch forecast on the Texas Farm Bureau Radio Network. The weather pattern looks pretty quiet for us over the next few days. Temperatures will actually stay below the 90-degree mark across the whole state today. The coolest area will be the Panhandle with highs in the 70s, and it'll be warmest in our southern counties with upper 80s. Some clouds hanging around in the western counties from a weak low pressure system over New Mexico, and we've got a very slight chance of a shower or thunderstorm in the far western counties this morning, but that's about it for rainfall. The long-range models do show a possible increase in rain chances by Wednesday or Thursday, but not for the whole state. Any precipitation we get looks light and scattered. Strong upper-level high pressure is covering the southern plains. We're back in sort of the same pattern we had most of the late summer, but just not as hot. For the Panhandle, mix of sun and clouds, upper 70s for today. We'll be getting a lot of sun on Tuesday, back in the mid-80s. In the western counties, some clouds, a very slim chance of shower and low 80s. Sunny, and we're up to the mid-80s on Tuesday. Low 80s for the northern counties today, and it should be sunny. Looks about the same for Tuesday, low 80s and sunny, mid-80s by Wednesday. In the eastern counties, a few clouds and a little bit breezy today will be in the mid-80s. Sunny and a little bit warmer on Tuesday with upper 80s. Low 80s in the central counties today should be sunny. Sunny on Tuesday and Wednesday, both days will be in the mid-80s. Upper 80s and gusty wind for southern counties today with a mix of sunshine and clouds. Sunny on Tuesday and going up to about 90. And for the upper Gulf Coast, a mix of sun and clouds. Today's highs in the mid-80s and a little bit breezy. Upper 80s, and we're back to sunny weather on Tuesday. I'm meteorologist Steve Hamilton with your Texas Farm and Ranch forecast on the Texas Farm Bureau Radio Network.
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5: NASA is interested in our region's agriculture. I'm James Hunt with Around the Cap Rock on the Texas Farm Bureau Radio Network. When you think of NASA, our nation's space program, obviously you think of an agency whose work is focused well above and well beyond the Earth's surface. But NASA is also interested in what is taking place on the ground, including in farmers' fields. NASA representatives recently visited the farm of Barry Evans of Cress to learn about what he does to make sure his fields are in the best shape possible.
6: I was so happy to get to show them, you know, the conservation and the rotation and what we're doing for soil health and carbon capture and just actually trying to save water, and to get to tell that story to them, because none of them are from this area, and to understand West Texas agriculture, it's so different from agriculture everywhere else. So I was real happy to get to tell that story.
5: And during the visit, Evans says the NASA folks also asked about how the agency could help farmers.
6: Of course, I told them we need better weather forecasts would be the first thing we'd want. But an interesting thing they're working on is working with NASH, the National Ag Statistics Service, on improving the way our crop reports are done. You know, as farmers, we're very critical on our monthly crop reports, and we don't always feel they're accurate. Our surveys that we get as farmers are not turning them in. We just lost a lot of faith in the system of the way NASH reports are done. And so I think with NASA coming in and working with NASH, I think it'll give us a lot more credence and a lot more confidence in the way crop reports are.
5: And once again, my guest was farmer Barry Evans of Cress. I'm James Hunt on the Texas Farm Bureau Radio Network.
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1: This will be his third trip. Good morning. I'm Danny Moffitt on the Texas Farm Bureau Radio Network. President Trump will be headed back to Texas for his third trip to the state in less than a month. This trip underscores how competitive the state has become during this election cycle, just 2 years after the president carried our state by 14 points. He'll be speaking at the Freeman Coliseum in San Antonio. That's where the city's stock show and rodeo is held. He's making a swing through states all across the country ahead of the midterm elections. Polls continue to show the Democratic Senate nominee, James Tallarico, with a narrow lead over Ken Paxton. It's a situation that's unfamiliar for Texas Republicans, who have had unified control of the state for decades. More than $175 million is being spent in Texas for ad money to preserve that Senate seat. Amazon has cleared a key hurdle with their plans to build a 3,000-acre data center in Wharton County. That proposed $10 billion project outside of Houston has received their groundwater permits. These permits were hotly contested by Wharton County residents. It allows Amazon to tap into millions of gallons of groundwater a year. The permits are for the water that would be used by their office buildings and for fire protection. These permits do not include the millions of gallons of water they'll need to cool their equipment. Amazon has said they will comply with the new water requirements that came from the governor's office. They demand that businesses disclose how much water they'll be using and avoid using groundwater to cool their data centers. The company has also pledged they will be investing in water replenishment programs for the area. The Republican nominee for Texas Ag Commissioner, Nate Sheets, is now on a 32-day rural Texas bus tour. He plans to cover over 80 counties with 96 different bus stops. He said his basis is Texas should feed Texas. Hoping to stop the loss of farmers is also a central goal of his campaign. At a stop in East Texas, he said we lost 68 farms just last week. He also spoke about school lunches, agricultural education, and workforce training. He says he's not against data centers, but does support protection for farmland and rural families. Even though the president has gotten on board, it still looks like our clock change will be happening as usual on Sunday, November the 1st, as we fall back 1 hour. There's a bill to keep us on daylight savings time. Doing that permanently has passed the U.S. House, but it's been stalled in the U.S. Senate. Donald Trump has urged Republican senators to get moving on that legislation. I'm Danny Moffitt on the Texas Farm Bureau Radio Network.
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1: I'm meteorologist Steve Hamilton with your Texas Farm and Ranch forecast on the Texas Farm Bureau Radio Network. The weather pattern looks pretty quiet for us over the next few days. Temperatures will actually stay below the 90-degree mark across the whole state today. The coolest area will be the Panhandle with highs in the 70s, and it'll be warmest in our southern counties with upper 80s. Some clouds hanging around in the western counties from a weak low-pressure system over New Mexico, and we've got a very slight chance of a shower or thunderstorm in the far western counties this morning, but that's about it for rainfall. The long-range models do show a possible increase in rain chances by Wednesday or Thursday, but not for the whole state. Any precipitation we get looks light and scattered. Strong upper-level high pressure is covering the southern plains. We're back in sort of the same pattern we had most of the late summer, but just not as hot. For the Panhandle, mix of sun and clouds, upper 70s for today. We'll be getting a lot of sun on Tuesday, back in the mid-80s. In the western counties, some clouds, a very slim chance of shower and low 80s. Sunny, and we're up to the mid-80s on Tuesday. Low 80s for the northern counties today, and it should be sunny. Looks about the same for Tuesday, low 80s and sunny, mid-80s by Wednesday. In the eastern counties, a few clouds and a little bit breezy today will be in the mid-80s. Sunny and a little bit warmer on Tuesday with upper 80s. Low 80s in the central counties today should be sunny. Sunny on Tuesday and Wednesday, both days will be in the mid-80s. Upper 80s and gusty wind for southern counties today with a mix of sunshine and clouds. Sunny on Tuesday and going up to about 90. And for the upper Gulf Coast, a mix of sun and clouds. Today's highs in the mid-80s and a little bit breezy. Upper 80s, and we're back to sunny weather on Tuesday. I'm meteorologist Steve Hamilton with your Texas Farm and Ranch forecast on the Texas Farm Bureau Radio Network.
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5: When will cow herd rebuilding begin? I'm Kerry Martin with Texas Ag News and Views on the Texas Farm Bureau Radio Network. We have been waiting for cow herd rebuilding to get underway for quite a while now, but one Texan says he thinks it will happen over the coming year. USDA Chief Economist Justin Benavidez.
6: As far as whether or not the herd is going to grow into next year, I am of the mind that it will, and I'll caveat that with saying I've been of the mind that it'll grow for the last 2 years.
5: And part of that opinion has to do with current prices.
6: No longer at the record-breaking levels that we were earlier in the year, but these are still very high prices, and you can see that the returns to cow-calf producers are the highest that they've ever been.
5: And those prices are beating the 20-year average profits by a lot.
6: We're actually only looking at net returns of about $100 a head on average. So even though this is a really strong moment for cattle producers, they've been waiting for a long time for this kind of return.
5: Benavidez says restructuring in the beef processing sector will have an effect on beef prices for the remainder of the year. Texas farmers are holding more grain in storage this year.
7: According to the U.S. Department of Agriculture, as of September 1st, farmers in Texas had about 23.9 million bushels of corn stored off-farm. That's up 3.95 million bushels over last year. There's no data for on-farm storage of corn in Texas. There were 7.12 million bushels of sorghum stored off-farm. That's up 3.1 million bushels from 2025. 300,000 bushels of sorghum are being stored on-farm. That's up 150,000 bushels from last year. For the Texas Farm Bureau Radio Network, I'm Jessica Dolmel.
8: Despite ongoing discussion about the nation's cattle inventory sitting at a 75-year low, National Cattlemen's Beef Association Senior Vice President of Government Affairs Ethan Lane says strong consumer demand continues to support the beef industry.
9: What gets missed in that conversation is the volume of beef we've been putting out. You know, we're putting out more beef in the supply chain than we were in 2015. The efficiency of those animals, the efficiency of the supply chain is different. The quality is exponentially greater. And that speaks to that consumer demand that we continue to see. I think we're capturing something like 74% of every new protein dollar right now amongst our competitors in the protein space. And that's a function, even at today's prices, of the fact that what American cattle producers are putting out the door really resonates with consumers and is something that they still want to see at the center of their plate.
8: Lane says that success is the result of years of work by cattle producers to build trust with consumers by producing a very high-quality product. I'm Kerry Martin on the Texas Farm Bureau Radio Network.
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3: The Gray County Sheriff's Office is notifying citizens of another scam. Information received states law enforcement will never phone and tell citizens they should give the scammers money or the victims will be arrested. Scammers are again calling and telling citizens that they missed jury duty and if they do not put money in the Bitcoin machine, they will be arrested. Gray County Commissioners meeting Thursday addressed a new copier for the Gray County Clerk's Office. Gray County Judge Chris Porter.
4: Yeah, Mike, our copier in the clerk's office is kind of long on the tooth, and we try to get ahead of repairs and things of that nature, and it's just time to replace that copier. So we have a new copier that will be coming in on a contract. Those funds are already budgeted through the clerk's office. So we are, of course, trying to be progressive in the courthouse and make sure that we are keeping up with the times.
3: Also on the agenda was a request for replacement of a Precinct 3 employee.
4: John Mark Baggerman requested that. There was a separation there, and he will be doing that. The agenda item for that is a ministerial act. That position's budgeted, but we appreciate whenever our elected officials come to the commissioner's court and just let us know this is what's happening, and we do anticipate to replace. And it's already budgeted, so it's already approved.
3: Commissioners also discussed an engagement letter for the county annual fiscal year 2026 audit.
4: This is a yearly audit that we go through. We've got our auditor, assistant auditor, are phenomenal at their jobs. And so the audit comes in, and in fact, I don't think we've ever had a tick mark. Talks about the health of the county physically, and a good thing just to make sure that we are all doing what's required and recognized as elected officials and as the chief budget officer and the auditor of managing and maintaining our tax dollars. So it's a yearly thing, and we approve that unanimously too.
3: Gray County Judge Chris Porter. The countdown has begun. Only 6 more days until the Pampa Chamber of Commerce biggest fundraiser of the year. The country fair will begin at 7 p.m. Saturday at M.K. Brown Auditorium, and tickets remain available online. General admission tickets are $50 per person, and a VIP table for 8 is $1,000. It will be an evening of celebration featuring casino games, dueling pianos, silent auction, and food and beverages. And mark your calendars for the Pampa Chamber of Commerce Power Hour Veteran Salute from 12 noon to 1 p.m. Tuesday, October 20th at the Pampa EDC Chamber Building, 200 North Ballard, downtown. The event will honor the men and women who have served the nation. The Chamber of Commerce Annual Cowboy Christmas Parade of Lights will be Saturday, December the 12th. Entry registration may be made online. Businesses, organizations, families, clubs, churches, schools, vehicles, floats, animals, and more are welcome to be a part of this year's event. Staging will begin at 4 p.m. that day at M.K. Brown Auditorium's parking lot. The formation will move out at 6 down Somerville Street into downtown Pampa. The Pampa Police Department will host National Night Out 2026 from 5 to 8 p.m. tomorrow at Recreation Park. The event is a nationwide community building initiative focused on strengthening relationships between law enforcement and communities. The public is invited and encouraged to attend. And Angel Tree registration through the Salvation Army Pampa Service Unit will continue online through Friday, October 16th. It is for Gray County children ages 0 up to high school age. Documentation is required. Further information may be obtained by phoning 806-441-2971. In the regional news roundup, a corpse found buried at a house on the 3100 block of Orange Street in Amarillo has been identified as that of 31-year-old Faith Smith from Colorado. An APD news release states it received a report Thursday, October 1st, of a Colorado woman who had been shot in a vehicle and buried at an unknown location somewhere in Amarillo. A 48-year-old male suspect was identified and arrested. Police subsequently determined the body was found at the burial site behind a detached garage that was under construction off Orange, which is east of Dumas Drive between Northeast 24th and Hastings. The suspect was booked into Potter County Detention Center for aggravated assault with a deadly weapon. The investigation continues. The DPS releasing additional information about that two-vehicle fatality traffic accident Saturday afternoon, that one on State Highway 136 at Milner Road in Hutchinson County. The deceased is identified as 61-year-old Mickey Dell Woolsley from Fritch and 67-year-old Michael Dwayne Justice from Borger, who was not injured. The DPS says that Justice was driving a 2011 Chevrolet Silverado westbound. Woolsley was eastbound on a 2019 Harley-Davidson MLH motorcycle when the vehicles collided. Woolsley sustained serious injuries and was transported to Golden Plains Community Hospital in Borger, where he later died. West Texas A&M University police have officially moved into its new home at 2 Monte Platte Drive following that $10 million refurbishing project. In addition to housing the department and its 18 sworn officers, the facility also houses 20 additional public safety employees in parking services, lost and found, fire and life safety, lock shop, dispatch, emergency management, and the Texas Division of Emergency Management. The division's Buff Gold Card office is housed elsewhere in the Classroom Center office complex. On the Pampa Radio TxDOT Time Saver Travel Report today, there are lane closures both directions of I-40 from Ross to Washington, Farm Road 1541, and also on State Loop 335 from Georgia to Bell for joint repairs. Remember to drive with caution and reduce speed through all work zones.
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1: When will cow herd rebuilding begin? I'm Kerry Martin with Texas Ag News and Views on the Texas Farm Bureau Radio Network. We have been waiting for cow herd rebuilding to get underway for quite a while now, but one Texan says he thinks it will happen over the coming year. USDA Chief Economist Justin Benavidez.
8: As far as whether or not the herd is going to grow into next year, I am of the mind that it will, and I'll caveat that with saying I've been of the mind that it'll grow for the last 2 years.
1: And part of that opinion has to do with current prices.
8: No longer at the record-breaking levels that we were earlier in the year, but these are still very high prices, and you can see that the returns to cow-calf producers are the highest that they've ever been.
1: And those prices are beating the 20-year average profits by a lot.
8: We're actually only looking at net returns of about $100 a head on average. So even though this is a really strong moment for cattle producers, they've been waiting for a long time for this kind of return.
1: Benavidez says restructuring in the beef processing sector will have an effect on beef prices for the remainder of the year. Texas farmers are holding more grain in storage this year.
9: According to the U.S. Department of Agriculture, as of September 1st, farmers in Texas had about 23.9 million bushels of corn stored off farm. That's up 3.95 million bushels over last year. There's no data for on-farm storage of corn in Texas. There were 7.12 million bushels of sorghum stored off-farm. That's up 3.1 million bushels from 2025. 300,000 bushels of sorghum are being stored on-farm. That's up 150,000 bushels from last year. For the Texas Farm Bureau Radio Network, I'm Jessica Domel.
1: Despite ongoing discussion about the nation's cattle inventory sitting at a 75-year low, National Cattlemen's Beef Association Senior Vice President of Government Affairs Ethan Lane says strong consumer demand continues to support the beef industry.
10: What gets missed in that conversation is the volume of beef we've been putting out. You know, we're putting out more beef in the supply chain than we were in 2015. The efficiency of those animals, the efficiency of the supply chain is different. The quality is exponentially greater. And that speaks to that consumer demand that we continue to see. I think we're capturing something like 74% of every new protein dollar right now amongst our competitors in the protein space. And that's a function, even at today's prices, of the fact that what American cattle producers are putting out the door really resonates with consumers and is something that they still want to see at the center of their plate.
1: Lane says that success is the result of years of work by cattle producers to build trust with consumers by producing a very high-quality product. I'm Kerry Martin on the Texas Farm Bureau Radio Network.
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12: For the child of God, current events remind us that our world is involved in a spiritual battle that is greater than anything our generation has seen before. While this truth can stir up fear or anxiety, we can be encouraged when we remind ourselves that God is in control and nothing is happening without His permission. My name is Kyle Losfeldt, and as the pastor of Grace Baptist Church in Pampa, Texas, I would like to encourage every believer to look to God for the strength and encouragement that only He can give. I would also encourage you to exercise a level of boldness for the cause of Christ like you've never exercised before. I am convinced that if God's people will stand for the truths of God's Word, we can have a greater impact on this culture than we ever thought possible. As has been said before, the only thing necessary for the triumph of evil is for good men to do nothing. Therefore, be strong and of good courage. Be not afraid, neither be thou dismayed, for the Lord thy God is with thee.

0: Sure. Told lawmakers the state's largest farm and ranch organization strongly supports the beef checkoff. This came during testimony in a Texas House Committee on Agriculture and Livestock interim hearing in Austin.
1: Texas Farm Bureau strongly supports the beef checkoff because it's a producer-led investment in the future of the cattle industry. It helps ensure demand remains strong by promoting beef, funding research, educating consumers, and opening new market opportunities. The beef checkoff is especially important because most Texas cattle producers are family-owned operations. Most importantly, the beef checkoff helps ensure that when consumers walk into a grocery store, order a meal at a restaurant, or make purchasing decisions in markets across the globe, they continue choosing beef. The rancher who sells a calf today may never see the billboard, television ad, or nutrition campaign or export promotion funded by the checkoff, but they do see the benefit when consumers continue choosing beef and demand remains strong. Strong demand supports cattle prices, strengthens rural economies, and creates opportunity for ranching families across Texas. The Beef Checkoff is a producer-funded, producer-directed program that allows cattle producers to collectively invest in growing consumer demand for beef while maintaining accountability and oversight. It's ranchers investing in ranchers.
0: That is Texas Farm Bureau State Director and North Texas rancher and farmer James Foster. I'm Tom Nicoletti with the Texas Farm Bureau Radio Network.
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3: NASA is interested in our region's agriculture. I'm James Hunt with Around the Cap Rock on the Texas Farm Bureau Radio Network. When you think of NASA, our nation's space program, obviously you think of an agency whose work is focused well above and well beyond the Earth's surface. But NASA is also interested in what is taking place on the ground, including in farmers' fields. NASA representatives recently visited the farm of Barry Evans of Cress to learn about what he does to make sure his fields are in the best shape possible.
4: I was so happy to get to show them, you know, the conservation and the rotation and what we're doing for soil health and carbon capture and just actually trying to save water, and to get to tell that story to them, because none of them are from this area, and to understand West Texas agriculture, it's so different from agriculture everywhere else. So I was real happy to get to tell that story.
3: And during the visit, Evan says the NASA folks also asked about how the agency could help farmers.
4: Of course, I told them we need better weather forecasts would be the first thing we'd want. But an interesting thing they're working on is working with NASH, the National Ag Statistics Service, on improving the way our crop reports are done. You know, as farmers, we're very critical on our monthly crop reports, and we don't always feel they're accurate. Our surveys that we get as farmers are not turning them in. We just lost a lot of faith in the system of the way NASH reports are done. And so I think with NASA coming in and working with NASH, I think it'll give us a lot more credence and a lot more confidence in the way crop reports are.
3: And once again, my guest was farmer Barry Evans of Cress. I'm James Hunt on the Texas Farm Bureau Radio Network.
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6: 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Welcome to Walking the Pens, a production of the Texas Farm Bureau Radio Network. I'm Larry Marble. Thanks so much for joining us.
7: We are on the line with Brian Upmore from West Auction. Yes. Brian, how'd the sale turn?

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0: Walk the pens with me.
1: High yielding slaughter bulls 175 to 194. Medium yielding bulls 160 to 175. High yielding slaughter cows 125 to 138. Medium yielding cows 115 to 125. Fat cows 125 up to 154. Good young pairs kind of 2,700 to 3,650. Older planter kind of pairs 2,200 to 2,700. Good young bred cows 2750 to 3800. Older kind of bred cows 1750 to 2700. Number one type steers 200 to 300 pounds, $4.25 to $6. Three weight number one steers $4 to $5.15. 400 to 500 pound steers $3.70 to $4.35. 500 to 600 pound number one steers $3.20 to $3.93. Six weight steers $3 to $3.55. 700 to 800 pound steers $2.80 to $3.17. Heifers number ones 200 to 300 pounds $4 to $5.80. 3 to 400 pound heifers $3.75. 5 to 490, 4 to 500 pound heifers 350 to 425, 5 weight number one heifers $3 to $4, 6 to 700 pound heifers 285 to 319, and the 700 to 800 pound number one heifers 270 to 301.
0: And what was the count?
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0: We'll talk to you next time. Thank you.
1: Thank you, Larry.
0: Bye-bye. Neighbor, thanks for joining me. I'm Larry Marble. This is the Texas Farm Bureau Radio Network. Walk in the pens. We'll see you tomorrow. Good day.
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3: A clubfoot is not uncommon in horses. Hello everyone, I'm veterinarian Dr. Bob Judd with Texas Vet News on the Texas Farm Bureau Radio Network. Dr. Steve O'Grady indicates in equine veterinary education that a clubfoot in a horse is a distortion of the hoof capsule characterized by an upright toe and heel angle and a flexural deformity of the coffin joint with hyperflexion. This means the angle of the dorsal or front of the hoof wall to the ground is increased as the musculotendon units of the deep digital flexor tendon are contracted and shortened. This makes the horse have a high heel and appear to be standing on the toe, and the syndrome can occur in foals at birth or develop in foals and adult horses. Horses can have high heels and not have a club foot, and the difference is that horses with a club foot have constant flexion of the coffin joint, whereas horses with just high heels have a normal hoof pastern axis. There are multiple grades of club feet, all the way from a grade 1 with an increased angle of 3 to 5 degrees, up to a grade 4 with a hoof angle of up to 80 degrees, in which the horse is literally standing on the toe like a ballerina. Older foals, 2 to 6 months of age, usually develop the condition in one foreleg due to overfeeding or a response to pain. Foals with long legs tend to graze with the same foot protracted and the heel grows long. Also, lots of groin foals have pain in their legs from exercising on hard ground, poor trimming techniques, or pain at their growth plates. And so they use the painful leg less and the musculotendon unit contracts, causing the clubfoot. A clubfoot can also occur in adult horses, but I think many times the clubfoot was not treated correctly when the horse was younger and incorrect trimming has made the problem worse. Join me next time for treatment options of club feet. 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I'm Dr. Bob Judd, and this is the Texas Farm Bureau Radio Network.
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6: I'm meteorologist Steve Hamilton with your Texas Farm and Ranch forecast on the Texas Farm Bureau Radio Network. The weather pattern looks pretty quiet for us over the next few days. Temperatures will actually stay below the 90-degree mark across the whole state today. The coolest area will be the Panhandle with highs in the 70s, and it'll be warmest in our southern counties with upper 80s. Some clouds hanging around in the western counties from a weak low pressure system over New Mexico, and we've got a very slight chance of a shower or thunderstorm in the far western counties this morning, but that's about it for rainfall. The long-range models do show a possible increase in rain chances by Wednesday or Thursday, but not for the whole state. Any precipitation we get looks light and scattered. Strong upper-level high pressure is covering the southern plains. We're back in sort of the same pattern we had most of the late summer, but just not as hot. For the Panhandle, mix of sun and clouds, upper 70s for today. We'll be getting a lot of sun on Tuesday, back in the mid-80s. In the western counties, some clouds, a very slim chance of shower and low 80s. Sunny, and we're up to the mid-80s on Tuesday. Low 80s for the northern counties today, and it should be sunny. Looks about the same for Tuesday, low 80s and sunny, mid-80s by Wednesday. In the eastern counties, a few clouds and a little bit breezy today will be in the mid-80s. Sunny and a little bit warmer on Tuesday with upper 80s. Low 80s in the central counties today should be sunny. Sunny on Tuesday and Wednesday, both days will be in the mid-80s. Upper 80s and gusty wind for our southern counties today with a mix of sunshine and clouds. Sunny on Tuesday and going up to about 90. And for the upper Gulf Coast, a mix of sun and clouds. Today's highs in the mid-80s and a little bit breezy. Upper 80s, and we're back to sunny weather on Tuesday. I'm meteorologist Steve Hamilton with your Texas Farm and Ranch forecast on the Texas Farm Bureau Radio Network.
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10: Howdy, hey, howdy, ho, y'all. 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
13: Loan Ashley has been offered the job of a lifetime to finish the writing of the beloved book series by Verity Crawford, who was just fully paralyzed after an accident. Loan gets to work, but the discovery of another manuscript raises questions regarding Verity's psychological well-being and possible links to her publications.
14: This is my confession. My autobiography. A writer's words should be honest and bloody. And a little bit terrifying.
13: Based on the novel by Colleen Hoover, starring Anne Hathaway, Dakota Johnson, and Josh Hartnett. Verity.
15: Joe!
16: I'm Joe.
17: I'm Risa.
15: Risa!
17: Do you want to be best friends?
16: Cool. Let's make it official.
17: Sorry, I can't do a blood oath.
16: I'm not a psycho.
15: Risa and Joe are two friends trapped in the mythical world of Nakalee. That means Forgotten Island in not American ease. If they stay, they may forget everything, even each other.
18: Where are we?
19: The Forgotten Island is a dangerous place. The longer you're here, the more memories you'll forget.
18: We would forget everything, even each other?
15: That's what I said. With their good doggo Raw by their side, they just might make it in time.
17: We gotta find our way back home.
15: Don't forget to come see it. It was just supposed to be a simple drop-off.
20: Hello? There's an emergency here. I was wondering if I could use your phone?
15: Just yesterday, the world was still spinning, and the world still made sense.
21: Hey, baby, I'm really sorry that we got disconnected earlier. Some things have happened, and I can't get a hold of police.
15: No time, no ammo, no safe zones, no chance.
22: Everything that has happened in this town transpired in a matter of hours.
15: From the director of Weapons and Barbarian.
21: Where was it going again?
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15: Resident Evil. 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
24: No magic is stronger than sisterhood. Cast by fate, tested by time, and never broken.
25: What is wrong with you? Are you like six? Are you six? Yeah. Okay.
15: 28 years ago today, Sandra Bullock and Nicole Kidman graced our screens with the story of love and witchcraft. Now, they return to bring you the next chapter in their saga. Things are looking up for the Owens sisters and their daughters. Through thick and thin, they have each other.
26: You don't believe we're cursed?
27: No.
15: But the past the sisters thought they had closed the door on still lingers in their bones.
28: 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Is he gonna die?
24: 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We are witches and curses real.
28: I will never trust you again.
15: Now they must strive to break the curse once more, this time for their daughters' sakes. But they'll have to explore some dark places and maybe abandon some practicality to achieve their goals.
25: 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You are my person.
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25: 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You have your clothes on.
15: 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Let's go to the movies. Y'all have a good week, and I'll see y'all at the movies.
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1: 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James Foster, a state director for Texas Farm Bureau and a Collin County farmer and rancher, told lawmakers the state's largest farm and ranch organization strongly supports the beef checkoff. This came during testimony in a Texas House Committee on Agriculture and Livestock interim hearing in Austin.
2: Texas Farm Bureau strongly supports the beef checkoff because it's a producer-led investment in the future of the cattle industry. It helps ensure demand remains strong by promoting beef, funding research, educating consumers, and opening new market opportunities. The beef checkoff is especially important because most Texas cattle producers are family-owned operations. Most importantly, the beef checkoff helps ensure that when consumers walk into a grocery store, order a meal at a restaurant, or make purchasing decisions in markets across the globe, they continue choosing beef. The rancher who sells a calf today may never see the billboard, television ad, or nutrition campaign or export promotion funded by the checkoff, but they do see the benefit when consumers continue choosing beef and demand remains strong. Strong demand supports cattle prices, strengthens rural economies, and creates opportunity for ranching families across Texas. The Beef Checkoff is a producer-funded, producer-directed program that allows cattle producers to collectively invest in growing consumer demand for beef while maintaining accountability and oversight. It's ranchers investing in ranchers.
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7: 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Cattle futures kicking off the trading week lower, with December live cattle down $1.67 to $19.80, February down $1.57 to $21.57, Feeder cattle lower, November down 222 at 328.92. January feeders down 272 at 321.82. Corn higher with December up 4 3/4, 502.5. March corn up 5 1/4, 516 3/4. December, Kansas City wheat up 15.5, 750 3/4. Cotton starting the day higher, new crop December up 83 points, 79.71 cents. November, West Texas crude down $1.39, 89.72 a barrel. I'm Kerry Martin on the Texas Farm Bureau Radio Network.
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day, Potts Farm was a place to go. Load a truck up, hit the dirt road. 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Light the bonfire and call the girls. King and the Can and the Marlboro Man. Jack and Jim were a few good men. 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I'm tired of talking, man. Y'all ain't listening. Them old dirt.

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1: I'm meteorologist Steve Hamilton with your Texas Farm and Ranch forecast on the Texas Farm Bureau Radio Network. The weather pattern looks pretty quiet for us over the next few days. Temperatures will actually stay below the 90-degree mark across the whole state today. The coolest area will be the Panhandle with highs in the 70s, and it'll be warmest in our southern counties with upper 80s. Some clouds hanging around in the western counties from a weak low-pressure system over New Mexico, and we've got a very slight chance of a shower or thunderstorm in the far western counties this morning, but that's about it for rainfall. The long-range models do show a possible increase in rain chances by Wednesday or Thursday, but not for the whole state. Any precipitation we get looks light and scattered. Strong upper-level high pressure is covering the southern plains. We're back in sort of the same pattern we had most of the late summer, but just not as hot. Well, the Panhandle, mix of sun and clouds, upper 70s for today. We'll be getting a lot of sun on Tuesday, back in the mid-80s. In the western counties, some clouds, a very slim chance of shower and low 80s. Sunny, and we're up to the mid-80s on Tuesday. Low 80s for the northern counties today, and it should be sunny. Looks about the same for Tuesday, low 80s and sunny, mid-80s by Wednesday. In the eastern counties, a few clouds and a little bit breezy today will be in the mid-80s. Sunny and a little bit warmer on Tuesday with upper 80s. Low 80s in the central counties today should be sunny. Sunny on Tuesday and Wednesday, both days will be in the mid-80s. Upper 80s and gusty wind for southern counties today with a mix of sunshine and clouds. Sunny on Tuesday and going up to about 90. And for the upper Gulf Coast, a mix of sun and clouds. Today's highs in the mid-80s and a little bit breezy. Upper 80s, and we're back to sunny weather on Tuesday. I'm meteorologist Steve Hamilton with your Texas Farm and Ranch forecast on the Texas Farm Bureau Radio Network.
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2: This will be his third trip. Good morning. I'm Danny Moffitt on the Texas Farm Bureau Radio Network. President Trump will be headed back to Texas for his third trip to the state in less than a month. This trip underscores how competitive the state has become during this election cycle, just 2 years after the president carried our state by 14 points. He'll be speaking at the Freeman Coliseum in San Antonio. That's where the city's stock show and rodeo is held. He's making a swing through states all across the country ahead of the midterm elections. Polls continue to show the Democratic Senate nominee, James Tallarico, with a narrow lead over Ken Paxton. It's a situation that's unfamiliar for Texas Republicans, who have had unified control of the state for decades. More than $175 million is being spent in Texas for ad money to preserve that Senate seat. Amazon has cleared a key hurdle with their plans to build a 3,000-acre data center in Wharton County. That proposed $10 billion project outside of Houston has received their groundwater permits. These permits were hotly contested by Wharton County residents. It allows Amazon to tap into millions of gallons of groundwater a year. The permits are for the water that would be used by their office buildings and for fire protection. These permits do not include the millions of gallons of water they'll need to cool their equipment. Amazon has said they will comply with the new water requirements that came from the governor's office. They demand that businesses disclose how much water they'll be using and avoid using groundwater to cool their data centers. The company has also pledged they will be investing in water replenishment programs for the area. The Republican nominee for Texas Ag Commissioner, Nate Sheets, is now on a 32-day rural Texas bus tour. He plans to cover over 80 counties with 96 different bus stops. He said his basis is Texas should feed Texas. Hoping to stop the loss of farmers is also a central goal of his campaign. At a stop in East Texas, he said we lost 68 farms just last week. He also spoke about school lunches, agricultural education, and workforce training. He says he's not against data centers, but does support protection for farmland and rural families. Even though the president has gotten on board, it still looks like our clock change will be happening as usual on Sunday, November the 1st, as we fall back 1 hour. There's a bill to keep us on daylight savings time. Doing that permanently has passed the U.S. House, but it's been stalled in the U.S. Senate. Donald Trump has urged Republican senators to get moving on that legislation. I'm Danny Moffitt on the Texas Farm Bureau Radio Network.
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9: We are on the line with Brian Upmore from West Auction. 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
10: High yielding slaughter bulls, 175 to 194. Medium yielding bulls, 160 to 175. High yielding slaughter cows, 125 to 138. Medium yielding cows, 115 to 125, fat cows 125 up to 154, good young pairs kind of 2700 to 3650, older planter kind of pairs 2200 to 2700, good young bred cows 2750 to 3800, older kind of bred cows 1750 to 2700, number one type steers 200 to 300 pounds 425 to $6. Three weight number one steers, $4 to $5.15. 400 to 500 pound steers, $370 to $435. 500 to 600 pound number one steers, $320 to $393. Six weight steers, $3 to $355. 700 to 800 pound steers, $280 to $317. Heifers number ones, 200 to 300 pounds, $4 to $580. 300 to 400 pound heifers, $375 to $490. 400 to 500 pound heifers, $350 to $425. Five weight number one heifers, $3 to $4. 600 to 700 pound heifers, $285 to $319. And the 700 to 800 pound number one heifers, $270 to $301.
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2: A clubfoot is not uncommon in horses. Hello, everyone. I'm veterinarian Dr. Bob Judd with Texas Vet News on the Texas Farm Bureau Radio Network. Dr. Steve O'Grady indicates in equine veterinary education that a clubfoot in a horse is a distortion of the hoof capsule characterized by an upright toe and heel angle and a flexural deformity of the coffin joint with hyperflexion. This means the angle of the dorsal or front of the hoof wall to the ground is increased as the musculotendon units of the deep digital flexor tendon are contracted and shortened. This makes the horse have a high heel and appear to be standing on the toe, and the syndrome can occur in foals at birth or develop in foals and adult horses. Horses can have high heels and not have a club foot, and the difference is that horses with a club foot have constant flexion of the coffin joint, whereas horses with just high heels have a normal hoof pastern axis. There are multiple grades of club feet, all the way from a grade 1 with an increased angle of 3 to 5 degrees, up to a grade 4 with a hoof angle of up to 80 degrees, in which the horse is literally standing on the toe like a ballerina. Older foals, 2 to 6 months of age, usually develop the condition in one foreleg due to overfeeding or a response to pain. Foals with long legs tend to graze with the same foot protracted and the heel grows long. Also, lots of growing foals have pain in their legs from exercising on hard ground, poor trimming techniques, or pain at their growth plates. And so they use the painful leg less and the musculotendon unit contracts, causing the clubfoot. A clubfoot can also occur in adult horses, but I think many times the clubfoot was not treated correctly when the horse was younger and incorrect trimming has made the problem worse. Join me next time for treatment options of club feet. Thanks for listening to today's Texas Vet News. I'm Dr. Bob Judd, and this is the Texas Farm Bureau Radio Network.
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8: Cattle trading lower while wheat and cotton move higher. I'm Kerry Martin with a market update on the Texas Farm Bureau Radio Network. Cattle futures trading lower this morning with December live cattle down $1.05 at $220.42. February down $1.05, $222.10. Feeder cattle slightly lower. November down 65 cents, $330.50. January feeders down $1.75 at $322.80. Corn is mixed with December corn down $0.0025, $497.5, while March corn is steady, $511.5. December Kansas City wheat up 7¾, $7.43 a bushel. Cotton moving higher with new crop December up 156 points, 80.44 cents. November West Texas crude down a penny, $91.10 a barrel. I'm Kerry Martin on the Texas Farm Bureau Radio Network.
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2: I sing songs about Texas. 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I wish I could follow them back to the homeland every time.

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2: The Bray County Sheriff's Office is notifying citizens of another scam. Information received states law enforcement will never phone and tell citizens they should give the scammers money or the victims will be arrested. Scammers are again calling and telling citizens that they missed jury duty and if they do not put money in the Bitcoin machine, they will be arrested. Gray County Commissioners meeting Thursday addressed a new copier for the Gray County Clerk's Office. Gray County Judge Chris Porter.
3: Yeah, Mike, our copier in the clerk's office is kind of long on the tooth, and we try to get ahead of repairs and things of that nature, and it's just time to replace that copier. So we have a new copier that will be coming in on a contract. Those funds are already budgeted through the clerk's office. So we are, of course, trying to be progressive in the courthouse and make sure that we are keeping up with the times.
2: Also on the agenda was a request for replacement of a Precinct 3 employee.
3: John Mark Baggerman requested that. There was a separation there, and he will be doing that. The agenda item for that is a ministerial act. That position's budgeted, but we appreciate whenever our elected officials come to the commissioner's court and just let us know this is what's happening, and we do anticipate to replace. And it's already budgeted, so it's already approved.
2: Commissioners also discussed an engagement letter for the county annual fiscal year 2026 audit.
3: This is a yearly audit that we go through. We've got our auditor, assistant auditor, are phenomenal at their jobs. And so the audit comes in, and in fact, I don't think we've ever had a tick mark. Talks about the health of the county physically, and a good thing just to make sure that we are all doing what's required and recognized as elected officials and as the chief budget officer and the auditor of managing and maintaining our tax dollars. So it's a yearly thing, and we approve that unanimously too.
2: Gray County Judge Chris Porter. The countdown has begun. Only 6 more days until the Pampa Chamber of Commerce biggest fundraiser of the year. The Country Fair will begin at 7 p.m. Saturday at M.K. Brown Auditorium, and tickets remain available online. General admission tickets are $50 per person, and a VIP table for 8 is $1,000. It will be an evening of celebration featuring casino games, dueling pianos, silent auction, and food and beverages. And mark your calendars for the Pampa Chamber of Commerce Power Hour Veterans Salute from 12 noon to 1 p.m. Tuesday, October 20th at the Pampa EDC Chamber Building, 200 North Ballard, downtown. The event will honor the men and women who have served the nation. The Chamber of Commerce Annual Cowboy Christmas Parade of Lights will be Saturday, December the 12th. Entry registration may be made online. Businesses, organizations, families, clubs, churches, schools, vehicles, floats, animals, and more are welcome to be a part of this year's event. Staging will begin at 4 p.m. that day at M.K. Brown Auditorium's parking lot. The formation will move out at 6 down Somerville Street into downtown Pampa. The Pampa Police Department will host National Night Out 2026 from 5 to 8 p.m. tomorrow at Recreation Park. The event is a nationwide community-building initiative focused on strengthening relationships between law enforcement and communities. The public is invited and encouraged to attend. And Angel Tree registration through the Salvation Army Pampa Service Unit will continue online through Friday, October 16th. It is for Gray County children ages 0 up to high school age. Documentation is required. Further information may be obtained by phoning 806-441-2971. In the regional news roundup, a corpse found buried at a house on the 3100 block of Orange Street in Amarillo has been identified as that of 31-year-old Faith Smith from Colorado. An APD news release states it received a report Thursday, October 1st, of a Colorado woman who had been shot in a vehicle and buried at an unknown location somewhere in Amarillo. A 48-year-old male suspect was identified and arrested. Police subsequently determined the body was found at the burial site behind a detached garage that was under construction off Orange, which is east of Dumas Drive between Northeast 24th and Hastings. The suspect was booked into Potter County Detention Center for aggravated assault with a deadly weapon. The investigation continues. The DPS releasing additional information about that two-vehicle fatality traffic accident Saturday afternoon, that one on State Highway 136 at Milner Road in Hutchinson County. The deceased is identified as 61-year-old Mickey Dell Woolsley from Fritch and 67-year-old Michael Dwayne Justice from Borger, who was not injured. The DPS says that Justice was driving a 2011 Chevrolet Silverado westbound. Woolsley was eastbound on a 2019 Harley-Davidson MLH motorcycle when the vehicles collided. Woolsley sustained serious injuries and was transported to Golden Plains Community Hospital in Borger, where he later died. West Texas A&M University police have officially moved into its new home at 2 Monte Platte Drive following that $10 million refurbishing project. In addition to housing the department and its 18 sworn officers, the facility also houses 20 additional public safety employees in parking services, lost and found, fire and life safety, lock shop, dispatch, emergency management, and the Texas Division of Emergency Management. The division's Buff Gold Card office is housed elsewhere in the Classroom Center office complex. 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Remember to drive with caution and reduce speed through all work zones.
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7: When will cow herd rebuilding begin? I'm Kerry Martin with Texas Ag News and Views on the Texas Farm Bureau Radio Network. We have been waiting for cow herd rebuilding to get underway for quite a while now, but one Texan says he thinks it will happen over the coming year. USDA Chief Economist Justin Benavidez.
8: As far as whether or not the herd is going to grow into next year, I am of the mind that it will, and I'll caveat that with saying I've been of the mind that it'll grow for the last 2 years.
7: And part of that opinion has to do with current prices.
8: No longer at the record-breaking levels that we were earlier in the year, but these are still very high prices, and you can see that the returns to cow-calf producers are the highest they've ever been.
7: And those prices are beating the 20-year average profits by a lot.
8: We're actually only looking at net returns of about $100 a head on average. So even though this is a really strong moment for cattle producers, they've been waiting for a long time for this kind of return.
7: Benavidez says restructuring in the beef processing sector will have an effect on beef prices for the remainder of the year. Texas farmers are holding more grain in storage this year.
9: According to the U.S. Department of Agriculture, as of September 1st, farmers in Texas had about 23.9 million bushels of corn stored off farm. That's up 3.95 million bushels over last year. There's no data for on-farm storage of corn in Texas. There were 7.12 million bushels of sorghum stored off farm. That's up 3.1 million bushels from 2025. 300,000 bushels of sorghum are being stored on farm. That's up 150,000 bushels from last year. For the Texas Farm Bureau Radio Network, I'm Jessica Domel.
7: Despite ongoing discussion about the nation's cattle inventory sitting at a 75-year low, National Cattlemen's Beef Association Senior Vice President of Government Affairs Ethan Lane says strong consumer demand continues to support the beef industry.
10: What gets missed in that conversation is the volume of beef we've been putting out. You know, we're putting out more beef in the supply chain than we were in 2015. The efficiency of those animals, the efficiency of the supply chain is different. The quality is exponentially greater. And that speaks to that consumer demand that we continue to see. I think we're capturing something like 74% of every new protein dollar right now amongst our competitors in the protein space. And that's a function, even at today's prices, of the fact that what American cattle producers are putting out the door really resonates with consumers and is something that they still want to see at the center of their plate.
7: Lane says that success is the result of years of work by cattle producers to build trust with consumers by producing a very high-quality product. I'm Kerry Martin on the Texas Farm Bureau Radio Network.
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12: For the child of God, current events remind us that our world is involved in a spiritual battle that is greater than anything our generation has seen before. While this truth can stir up fear or anxiety, we can be encouraged when we remind ourselves that God is in control and nothing is happening without His permission. My name is Kyle Losfeldt, and as the pastor of Grace Baptist Church in Pampa, Texas, I would like to encourage every believer to look to God for the strength and encouragement that only He can give. I would also encourage you to exercise a level of boldness for the cause of Christ like you've never exercised before. I am convinced that if God's people will stand for the truths of God's Word, we can have a greater impact on this culture than we ever thought possible. As has been said before, the only thing necessary for the triumph of evil is for good men to do nothing. Therefore, be strong and of good courage. Be not afraid, neither be thou dismayed, for the Lord thy God is with thee.
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14: 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James Foster, a state director for Texas Farm Bureau and a Collin County farmer and rancher, told lawmakers the state's largest farm and ranch organization strongly supports the beef checkoff. This came during testimony in a Texas House Committee on Agriculture and Livestock interim hearing in Austin.
15: Texas Farm Bureau strongly supports the beef checkoff because it's a producer-led investment in the future of the cattle industry. It helps ensure demand remains strong by promoting beef, funding research, educating consumers, and opening new market opportunities. The beef checkoff is especially important because most Texas cattle producers are family-owned operations. Most importantly, the beef checkoff helps ensure that when consumers walk into a grocery store, order a meal at a restaurant, or make purchasing decisions in markets across the globe, they continue choosing beef. The rancher who sells a calf today may never see the billboard, television ad, or nutrition campaign or export promotion funded by the checkoff, but they do see the benefit when consumers continue choosing beef and demand remains strong. Strong demand supports cattle prices, strengthens rural economies, and creates opportunity for ranching families across Texas. The Beef Checkoff is a producer-funded, producer-directed program that allows cattle producers to collectively invest in growing consumer demand for beef while maintaining accountability and oversight. It's ranchers investing in ranchers.
14: That is Texas Farm Bureau State Director and North Texas rancher and farmer James Foster. I'm Tom Nicoletti with the Texas Farm Bureau Radio Network.
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7: Cattle trading lower, cotton and grains mostly higher. I'm Kerry Martin with a market update on the Texas Farm Bureau Radio Network. Cattle futures lower today with December live cattle down 82 cents to 20.65. The February down 87 to 22.27. Feeder cattle lower, November down 37 cents at 330.77. January feeders

0: A Cap Rock on the Texas Farm Bureau Radio Network. When you think of NASA, our nation's space program, obviously you think of an agency whose work is focused well above and well beyond the Earth's surface. But NASA is also interested in what is taking place on the ground, including in farmers' fields. NASA representatives recently visited the farm of Barry Evans of Cress to learn about what he does to make sure his fields are in the best shape possible.
1: I was so happy to get to show him, you know, the conservation and the rotation and what we're doing for soil health and carbon capture and just actually trying to save water. And to get to tell that story to them, because none of them are from this area, and to understand West Texas agriculture, it's so different from agriculture everywhere else. So I was real happy to get to tell that story.
0: And during the visit, Evan says the NASA folks also asked about how the agency could help farmers.
1: Of course, I told them we need better weather forecasts would be the first thing we'd want. But an interesting thing they're working on is working with NASH, the National Ag Statistics Service, on improving the way our crop reports are done. You know, as farmers, we're very critical on our monthly crop reports, and we don't always feel they're accurate. Our surveys that we get as farmers are not turning them in. We just lost a lot of faith in the system of the way NASH reports are done. And so I think with NASA coming in and working with NASH, I think it'll give us a lot more credence and a lot more confidence in the way crop reports are.
0: And once again, my guest was farmer Barry Evans of Cress. I'm James Hunt on the Texas Farm Bureau Radio Network.
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3: 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Welcome to Walking the Pens, a production of the Texas Farm Bureau Radio Network. I'm Larry Marble. Thanks so much for joining us.
4: We are on the line with Brian Upmore from West Auction. Yes. Brian, how'd the sale turn out?
5: We had 1,024 head today.
4: Walk the pens with me.
5: High yielding slaughter bulls, 175 to 194. Medium yielding bulls, 160 to 175. High yielding slaughter cows, 125 to 138. Medium yielding cows, 150. 15 to 125, fat cows 125 up to 154, good young pairs kind of 2700 to 3650, older planter kind of pairs 2200 to 2700, good young bred cows 2750 to 3800, older kind of bred cows 1750 to 2700, number one type steers 200 to 300 pounds 425 to $6. Three weight number one steers, $4 to $5.15. 400 to 500 pound steers, $3.70 to $4.35. 500 to 600 pound number one steers, $3.20 to $3.93. Six weight steers, $3 to $3.55. 700 to 800 pound steers, $2.80 to $3.17. Heifers number ones, 200 to 300 pounds, $4 to $5.80. 300 to 400 pound heifers, $3.75 to $4.90. 400 to 500 pound heifers, $3.50 to $4.25. Five weight number one heifers, $3 to $4. 600 to 700 pound heifers, $2.85 to $3.19. And the 700 to 800 pound number one heifers, $2.70 to $3.01.
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3: 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I'm Larry Marble. 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
1: A clubfoot is not uncommon in horses. Hello, everyone. I'm veterinarian Dr. Bob Judd with Texas Vet News on the Texas Farm Bureau Radio Network. Dr. Steve O'Grady indicates in equine veterinary education that a clubfoot in a horse is a distortion of the hoof capsule characterized by an upright toe and heel angle and a flexural deformity of the coffin joint with hyperflexion. This means the angle of the dorsal or front of the hoof wall to the ground is increased as the musculotendon units of the deep digital flexor tendon are contracted and shortened. This makes the horse have a high heel and appear to be standing on the toe, and the syndrome can occur in foals at birth or develop in foals and adult horses. Horses can have high heels and not have a club foot, and the difference is that horses with a club foot have constant flexion of the coffin joint, whereas horses with just high heels have a normal hoof pastern axis. There are multiple grades of club feet, all the way from a grade 1 with an increased angle of 3 to 5 degrees, up to a grade 4 with a hoof angle of up to 80 degrees, in which the horse is literally standing on the toe like a ballerina. Older foals, 2 to 6 months of age, usually develop the condition in one foreleg due to overfeeding or a response to pain. Foals with long legs tend to graze with the same foot protracted and the heel grows long. Also, lots of growing foals have pain in their legs from exercising on hard ground, poor trimming techniques, or pain at their growth plates. And so they use the painful leg less and the musculotendon unit contracts, causing the club foot. A club foot can also occur in adult horses, but I think many times the club foot was not treated correctly when the horse was younger and incorrect trimming has made the problem worse. Join me next time for treatment options of club feet. Thanks for listening to today's Texas Vet News. I'm Dr. Bob Judd, and this is the Texas Farm Bureau Radio Network.
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5: I'm meteorologist Sally Russell with your Texas Farmer Ranch forecast on the Texas Farm Bureau Radio Network. All in all, the weather picture seems pretty quiet over the next couple of days. I think we're going to mainly be under the influence of high pressure, so we're expecting to see very little, if any, rain chances. The exceptions will be across the Gulf Coast down into extreme South Texas and across some of the higher elevations in West Texas. I think that's going to be our best opportunity for rain and thunder, not just for today, but also as we head into Tuesday, the coastal areas will get the best chance of rain. And even Wednesday, it looks like we'll see mainly coastal showers and thunderstorms. Thursday into Friday, we'll see a better chance of coverage of showers and storms along and south of I-20. Texas Panhandle today, looking at partly to mostly sunny skies, a high right around 80, mainly clear sky, mid-50s tonight, and then sunny skies on Tuesday, winds up to near 15 miles per hour, highs right around 85. Across West Texas, mainly sunny skies, a few isolated showers possible, a high in the lower 80s. We'll see clear skies, upper 50s tonight, and sunshine, middle 80s on Tuesday. North Texas, lots of sunshine today, a high this afternoon into the lower 80s, tonight mainly clear, and overnight low in the low 60s, and then we're right back with sunshine on Tuesday with the high just over 80. East Texas, plenty of sunshine today. A high this afternoon will be into the middle 80s. Tonight, mainly clear mid-60s. And then Tuesday, an abundance of sunshine. Our high temperatures right around the upper 80s. Central Texas will see sunny skies. A high today into the low 80s. Clear skies, low 60s tonight, and sunshine near 85 on Tuesday. South Texas will see a nice mixture of clouds and sunshine today. A high this afternoon into the upper 80s. Tonight, mainly clear, upper 60s. And we're back with sunshine Tuesday, a high right around 90. And the upper Gulf Coast, partly sunny, a few showers today, a high right around 85. We'll see a chance of showers again tonight, low 70s. And then sunshine with a slight chance of showers on Tuesday, a high upper 80s. I'm meteorologist Sally Russell with your Texas Farm Bureau Ranch Forecast on the Texas Farm Bureau Radio Network.
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8: Doctors don't think she'll ever walk or talk again.
9: Loan Ashley has been offered the job of a lifetime to finish the writing of the beloved book series by Verity Crawford, who was just fully paralyzed after an accident. Loan gets to work, but the discovery of another manuscript raises questions regarding Verity's psychological well-being and possible links to her publications.
10: This is my confession. My autobiography. A writer's words should be honest and bloody. And a little bit terrifying.
9: Based on the novel by Colleen Hoover, starring Anne Hathaway, Dakota Johnson, and Josh Hartnett. Verity.
11: Joe!
12: I'm Joe.
13: I'm Risa.
11: Risa!
13: Do you want to be best friends?
12: Cool. Let's make it official.
13: Sorry, I can't do a blood oath.
12: I'm not a psycho.
11: Risa and Joe are two friends trapped in the mythical world of Nakalee. That means Forgotten Island in not American ease. If they stay, they may forget everything, even each other.
14: Where are we?
15: The Forgotten Island is a dangerous place. The longer you're here, the more memories you'll forget.
14: We would forget everything, even each other?
11: That's what I said. With their good doggo Raw by their side, they just might make it in time.
14: We gotta find our way back home.
11: Don't forget to come see it.
9: It was just supposed to be a simple drop-off.
16: Hello? There's an emergency here. I was wondering if I could use your phone.
9: Just yesterday, the world was still spinning, and the world still made sense.
17: Hey, baby, I'm really sorry that we got disconnected earlier. Some things have happened, and I can't get a hold of police.
9: No time, no ammo, no safe zones, no chance.
18: Everything that has happened in this town transpired in a matter of hours.
9: From the director of Weapons and Barbarian.
17: Where was it going again?
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17: Hey, no sweat.
9: Resident Evil. Evil is evolving.
20: No magic is stronger than sisterhood. Cast by fate, tested by time, and never broken.
21: What is wrong with you? Are you like six? Are you six?
22: Yeah. Okay.
9: 28 years ago today, Sandra Bullock and Nicole Kidman graced our screens with the story of love and witchcraft. Now, they return to bring you the next chapter in their saga. Things are looking up for the Owens sisters and their daughters. Through thick and thin, they have each other.
23: You don't believe we're cursed?
24: No.
9: But the past the sisters thought they had closed the door on still lingers in their bones.
25: Is this real? Is he gonna die?
20: It's true. We're witches and the curse is real.
25: I will never trust you again.
9: Now they must strive to break the curse once more, this time for their daughters' sakes, Well, they'll have to explore some dark places and maybe abandon some practicality to achieve their goals.
2: 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You're my person.
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1: Cattle trading lower, cotton and grains mostly higher. I'm Kerry Martin with a market update on the Texas Farm Bureau Radio Network. Cattle futures lower today with December live cattle down 82 cents to 20.65. The February down 87 to 22.27. Feeder cattle lower, November down 37 cents at 330.77. January feeders down $1.27, 323.27. Corn is mostly higher with the December contract trading steady, 497 and three quarters. March corn up a half at 512 a bushel. December Kansas City wheat up 6 1/4, 741 and a half. Cotton making gains with the new crop December contract up 169 points, 80.57 cents. November West Texas crude down 94, 90.17 a barrel. I'm Kerry Martin on the Texas Farm Bureau Radio Network.
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6: 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My name is Liam, and I hope everybody had a good weekend. I know I did. So let's start the 1 o'clock hour of this Monday correctly. I got One Time Thing from Treaty Oak Revival to start the hour off on 100.3 KOMX.

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Keith Urban with Days Go By on 100.3 KOMX, your country music station. My name is Liam, and I hope you don't mind, but I just want to get back to it. I'm not ready to talk for a longer time, I guess. Anyway, Gavin Adcock with Never Call Again on 100.3 KOMX.

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1: Here's today's market movers for the Texas Farm Bureau Radio Network. I'm economist Tim Snyder. Let's start today with this. The weekend did not give markets the geopolitical de-escalation they wanted. Instead, we have a remarkable contradiction. More crude oil is moving, but moving it is becoming extraordinarily more expensive and remarkably more dangerous. According to a Reuters report, Middle East to Asia tanker rates have reached as much as $1.2 million per day. Before the war, that was roughly $30,000 per day. That's a 3,900% increase in transportation costs. That stings. But in the next 20 days, we're going to get some short-term relief from the G7, according to an announcement made on Friday. The G7 announced a 100 million barrel release of crude oil and refined products, reportedly front-loading diesel supplies. The crude moving through the Strait of Hormuz has recovered to roughly 14.2 million barrels per day, and that's about 80% of pre-war levels. That additional supply is putting a cap on crude oil prices, with WTI down nearly $2 at $89 a barrel, and Brent is lower at nearly $101.75. a barrel. But here's the long-term problem. Fighting involving Yemen's internationally recognized government and the Houthi rebels is intensifying, while threats to Saudi Arabian energy infrastructure is increasing. And that puts the Bab el-Mandeb Strait increasingly alongside Hormuz as another critical energy checkpoint. Wall Street is mixed today, while the 10-year Treasury remains stubbornly high, around 5.28%, despite sharply lower expectations from another Fed rate hike this month. Here's today's bottom line. Iran still isn't reopening Hormuz without conditions. Yemen's government has launched a major offensive against the Houthis, and the Houthis are claiming attacks against Saudi Arabian oil infrastructure. And the Red Sea is becoming an increasingly dangerous second front. The world is getting better at moving oil through a war zone. Unfortunately, the war zone keeps getting bigger. So very soon, we'll be getting some short-term relief in energy prices, but very little long-term comfort. And therein lies the quandary. For the Texas Farm Bureau Radio Network, I'm economist Tim Snyder.
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7: I'm meteorologist Sally Russell with your Texas Farm and Ranch forecast on the Texas Farm Bureau Radio Network. All in all, the weather picture seems pretty quiet over the next couple of days. I think we're going to mainly be under the influence of high pressure, so we're expecting to see very little, if any, rain chances. The exceptions will be across the Gulf Coast down into extreme South Texas and across some of the higher elevations in West Texas. I think that's going to be our best opportunity for rain and thunder, not just for today, but also as we head into Tuesday, the coastal areas will get the best chance of rain. And even Wednesday, it looks like we'll see mainly coastal showers and thunderstorms. Thursday into Friday, we'll see a better chance of coverage of showers and storms along and south of I-20. Texas Panhandle today, looking at partly to mostly sunny skies, a high right around 80, mainly clear sky, mid-50s tonight, and then sunny skies on Tuesday, winds up to near 15 miles per hour, highs right around 85. Across West Texas, mainly sunny skies, a few isolated showers possible, a high in the lower 80s. We'll see clear skies, upper 50s tonight, and sunshine, middle 80s on Tuesday. North Texas, lots of sunshine today, a high this afternoon into the lower 80s. Tonight, mainly clear, an overnight low in the low 60s, and then we're right back with sunshine on Tuesday with the high just over 80. East Texas, plenty of sunshine today. A high this afternoon will be into the middle 80s. Tonight, mainly clear mid-60s. And then Tuesday, an abundance of sunshine. Our high temperatures right around the upper 80s. Central Texas will see sunny skies, a high today into the low 80s, clear skies, low 60s tonight, and sunshine near 85 on Tuesday. South Texas will see a nice mixture of clouds and sunshine today, a high this afternoon into the upper 80s, tonight mainly clear, upper 60s, and we're back with sunshine Tuesday, a high right around 90. And the upper Gulf Coast, partly sunny, a few showers today, a high right around 85. We'll see a chance of showers again tonight, low 70s, and then sunshine with a slight chance of showers on Tuesday, a high upper 80s. I'm meteorologist Sally Russell with your Texas Farm and Ranch forecast on the Texas Farm Bureau Radio Network.
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5: 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My name is Liam, and for this 2 o'clock hour, honestly, I hope you don't mind, but I'm gonna be a little selfish here. I got this song stuck in my head. I hope you don't mind. 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Right.

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My name is Liam, and you know, honestly, I don't know if everybody's enjoying the weather as much as I am, but I am thoroughly enjoying how cool it has been lately. I hope you have too. I mean, you know, it's not like I can control anybody's opinions. I can just ask what they are. Outside of that, I got nothing for you. Outside of more music, I got John Michael Montgomery up next with Be My Baby Tonight on a 100.3 KOMX.

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5: I'm meteorologist Sally Russell with your Texas Farm and Ranch forecast on the Texas Farm Bureau Radio Network. All in all, the weather picture seems pretty quiet over the next couple of days. I think we're going to mainly be under the influence of high pressure, so we're expecting to see very little, if any, rain chances. The exceptions will be across the Gulf Coast and into extreme South Texas and across some of the higher elevations in West Texas. I think that's going to be our best opportunity for rain and thunder, not just for today, but also as we head into Tuesday, the coastal areas will get the best chance of rain. And even Wednesday, it looks like we'll see mainly coastal showers and thunderstorms. Thursday into Friday, we'll see a better chance of coverage of showers and storms along and south of I-20. Texas Panhandle today, looking at partly to mostly sunny skies, a high right around 80, mainly clear sky, mid-50s tonight, and then sunny skies on Tuesday, winds up to near 15 miles per hour, highs right around 85. Across West Texas, mainly sunny skies, a few isolated showers possible, a high in the lower 80s. We'll see clear skies, upper 50s tonight, and sunshine, middle 80s on Tuesday. North Texas, lots of sunshine today, a high this afternoon into the lower 80s, tonight mainly clear, and overnight low in the low 60s, and then we're right back for sunshine on Tuesday with the high just over 80. East Texas, plenty of sunshine today. A high this afternoon will be into the middle 80s. Tonight, mainly clear mid-60s. And then Tuesday, an abundance of sunshine. Our high temperatures right around the upper 80s. Central Texas will see sunny skies. A high today into the low 80s. Clear skies, low 60s tonight, and sunshine near 85 on Tuesday. South Texas will see a nice mixture of clouds and sunshine today. A high this afternoon into the upper 80s. Tonight, mainly clear, upper 60s. And we're back with sunshine Tuesday, a high right around 90. And the upper Gulf Coast, partly sunny, a few showers today, a high right around 85. We'll see a chance of showers again tonight, low 70s. And then sunshine with a slight chance of showers on Tuesday, a high upper 80s. I'm meteorologist Sally Russell with your Texas Farm and Ranch forecast on the Texas Farm Bureau Radio Network.
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1: The judge says that all the activity has to stop. I'm Danny Mott on the Texas Farm Bureau Radio Network. After a four-hour-long hearing, the U.S. District Judge from El Paso on Friday issued a preliminary injunction that stops all the border barrier construction, the related infrastructure, and the use of environmental waivers across the Big Bend sector. That includes the Big Bend National Park and the Big Bend State Park. In that ruling, the judge said the plaintiffs show that they were likely to succeed on their claims that they would suffer irreparable harm unless the court intervened. This means construction will remain paused while the lawsuit proceeds through the federal court system, and this includes all other ground-disturbing activities. There are two new juvenile detention centers to be built in Texas. The Juvenile Justice Department is spending $300 million to build them out. The facility, one in Brazoria County, broke ground in October. They're expected to open their new facility in 2029. That will open up 100 new spaces for juveniles. Also, a new facility that will open up in Ellis County near Waxahachie that will be designed to house juveniles with the most complicated behavioral and mental health needs. Together, the two state projects will bring about 200 new beds and create roughly 450 new jobs at each of those facilities. These are the first new secure facilities built in Texas in decades. With the recent rains and remnants from Hurricane Polo sweeping through central and north Texas over the weekend, the floodgates at the Worst and the Starkey Dams have been opened. At the Starkey Dam, that will allow waters to go from the Llano River downstream into Lake Travis. The Lower Colorado River Authority said they also opened up one of their floodgates at the Wirtz Dam. In Fort Worth, the Fort Worth School District says portions of the Meacham School District have been deemed unsafe for occupancy following heavy rainfalls there. They'll be moving to the Briscoe Elementary School building today. It's an unoccupied school building that they own. School is officially closed for today, but opens tomorrow there. Many parents are upset the new school is some 20 minutes from the current location. A Canadian company called Catherios has introduced a new technology. It eliminates the release of emissions from switching valves that have traditionally released methane along pipelines. Their system uses liquid nitrogen to power these hundreds of pneumatic controllers that are along those pipelines. The challenge has been when those valves activate, there's always some gas that is vented. I'm Danny Moffitt on the Texas Farm Bureau Radio Network.
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My name is Liam, and, you know, it's been a while since I've asked this, but, you know, have you downloaded the Pampa Radio app yet? 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Funny thing is, it allows you to be able to text in at the press of a button. It's just a little text in button, which, by the way, if you have been enjoying what we've been doing with the playlists lately, you know, let us know. 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Let us know what you don't like about it. And, you know, just text in 806-207-2997. Any and all opinions are appreciated outside of the mean ones. Not that I don't have a thick skin. 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Outside of that, I'm done talking for now, so let's get to it. I got Wyatt Flores with O Susanna on 100.3 KOMX.

screen door and he said, Lord, what you need, boys? 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
2: Cattle futures end the day lower. Cotton jumped higher. I'm Kerry Martin with Closing Markets on the Texas Farm Bureau Radio Network. Cattle futures ended the day lower. Both live and feeder cattle headed south with December live cattle down $1.50, closing at $219.97. February down $1.10, $222.05. Feeder cattle putting in a lower close. November down $1.02, $330.12. January feeders down $1.95, $322.60. Cash-fed cattle market wrapping up last week, selling 88,000 head on the negotiated cash cattle market, 18,000 of those for delayed delivery. In the north, we saw mostly steady prices, live sales at 221 to 222, dress cattle coming in at 345 to 350. However, here in the south, we saw a jump higher. 226 sold most of the cattle. That's $4 higher than the previous week's weighted average. Boxed beef prices higher, choice up 222 at 376.41. Select up 209, 356.58. In the grain markets, we saw corn mostly steady. Not a whole lot of movement in the market. The nearby December contract was down a half, 497 and a quarter. The March, unchanged, 511 and a half. We did see the wheat complex gaining ground. December, Kansas City wheat up 7, 742 and a quarter. December, Chicago wheat up 9 and a quarter, 692 and a quarter. Cotton gained big ground with the weather helping to support the market. Of course, we've gotten a lot of rain here in Texas. That has moved all the way through the southeast, so it's delayed harvest and could cause some yield and grade damage, lowering the quality of the crop. We close with December cotton up 198 points, 80.86 cents. March cotton up 217, 83.71 cents a pound. In the energy markets, November natural gas up 2 at 306. November West Texas crude down 208. $89.03 a barrel. I'm Kerry Martin on the Texas Farm Bureau Radio Network.
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7: Legislative update. I'm Jessica Dolmel with Washington Ag Watch on the Texas Farm Bureau Radio Network. The U.S. Senate and the House of Representatives are now out of session until after the November midterm elections, leaving some pieces of legislation on the table to potentially be dealt with in a lame duck session. The Senate did not take up the Ag Committee's version of the Farm Bill before leaving last week. House Ag Committee Chairman Glenn Thompson's bill passed the House Ag Committee and the U.S. House earlier this year. The Senate Ag Committee passed their chairman, John Bozeman's legislation, in a party-line vote in mid-September. That legislation awaits consideration by the full Senate. If passed there, the House and the Senate Ag bills must be conferenced together into a single bill. Bozeman recently told the Arkansas Farm Bureau's podcast his staff is working with Chairman Thompson's staff and discussing the farm bill with Democratic counterparts to bring everyone together on the food and farm legislation. He said they will not wait until after the midterms to take action. They're working on it now. Much of the farm bill, like the agriculture risk coverage and price loss coverage safety net program updates, were taken care of in the Working Families Tax Cuts Act. But pieces of each of the 12 titles of the farm bill must still be addressed. The one-year extension of the 2018 farm bill technically expired at the end of September. The president is also urging the Senate to take action on legislation that would stop the twice-yearly changing of the clocks. He posted on social media Friday, saying the time change cost the country a fortune, is bad on crime, stress on people, sports, and just about everything else you can imagine. The Sunshine Protection Act, which passed the House in July, would make daylight saving time permanent year-round. For the Texas Farm Bureau Radio Network, I'm Jessica Domel.
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3: This is Texas Ag Today, the number one source for the latest news in Texas agriculture. The largest and most experienced farm news team in the Lone Star State covers it all. From the piney woods of East Texas to the rocky ranges of the Trans-Pecos, and from the Panhandle down to the Rio Grande Valley. Here's today's top stories.
4: NASA has shown an interest in Texas High Plains agriculture. I'm James Hunt, and we'll talk about that on Texas Ag Today.
5: The importance of the beef checkoff to expand market opportunities was emphasized at a recent hearing in Austin before the House Committee on Agriculture and Livestock. I'm Tom Nicoletti, and I'll have more from that hearing on Texas Ag Today.
6: The House and Senate have adjourned until after the November election. I'm Jessica Domel, and we'll give you an update on some legislation that has yet to be addressed coming up on Texas Ag Today.
3: Now, here's the host of Texas Ag Today, Carrie Martin.
7: Hello, Texas. Why don't you jump on in with me and buckle up? We're going to take a ride around the Lone Star State as we cover the most important industry in this greatest state in the nation, Texas agriculture. Be sure to hold on tight because it all starts right now. We have been waiting for cow herd rebuilding to get underway for quite a while now, but one Texan says he thinks it will happen over the coming year. USDA Chief Economist Justin Benavidez.
8: As far as whether or not the herd is going to grow into next year, I am of the mind that it will, and I'll caveat that with saying I've been of the mind that it'll grow for the last 2 years.
7: And part of that opinion has to do with current prices.
8: No longer at the record-breaking levels that we were earlier in the year, but these are still very high prices, and you can see that the returns to cow-calf producers are the highest that they've ever been.
7: And those prices are beating the 20-year average profits by a lot.
8: We're actually only looking at net returns of about $100 a head on average. So even though this is a really strong moment for cattle producers, they've been waiting for a long time for this kind of return.
7: Benavidez says restructuring in the beef processing sector will have an effect on beef prices for the remainder of the year. Texas farmers are holding more grain in storage this year.
6: According to the U.S. Department of Agriculture, as of September 1st, farmers in Texas had about 23.9 million bushels of corn stored off farm. That's up 3.95 million bushels over last year. There's no data for on-farm storage of corn in Texas. There were 7.12 million bushels of sorghum stored off farm. That's up 3.1 million bushels from 2025. 300,000 bushels of sorghum are being stored on farm. That's up 150,000 bushels from last year. For the Texas Farm Bureau Radio Network, I'm Jessica Domel.
7: Despite ongoing discussion about the nation's cattle inventory sitting at a 75-year low, National Cattlemen's Beef Association Senior Vice President of Government Affairs Ethan Lane says strong consumer demand continues to support the beef industry.
9: What gets missed in that conversation is the volume of beef we've been putting out. You know, we're putting out more beef in the supply chain than we were in 2015. The efficiency of those animals, the efficiency of the supply chain is different. The quality is exponentially greater. And that speaks to that consumer demand that we continue to see. I think we're capturing something like 74% of every new protein dollar right now amongst our competitors in the protein space. And that's a function, even at today's prices, of the fact that what American cattle producers are putting out the door really resonates with consumers and is something that they still want to see at the center of their plate.
7: Lane says that success is the result of years of work by cattle producers to build trust with consumers by producing a very high-quality product. NASA has shown an interest in Texas High Plains agriculture. James Hunt reports from the Panhandle.
4: When you think of NASA, our nation's space program, obviously you think of an agency whose work is focused well above and well beyond the Earth's surface. But NASA is also interested in what is taking place on the ground, including in farmers' fields. NASA representatives recently visited the farm of Barry Evans of Cress to learn about what he does to make sure his fields are in the best shape possible.
0: I was so happy to get to show them, you know, the conservation and the rotation and what we're doing for soil health and carbon capture and just actually trying to save water, and to get to tell that story to them, because none of them are from this area, and to understand West Texas agriculture, it's so different from agriculture everywhere else. So I was real happy to get to tell that story.
4: And during the visit, Evans says the NASA folks also asked about how the agency could help farmers.
0: Of course, I told them we need better weather forecasts would be the first thing we'd want. But an interesting thing they're working on is working with NASH, the National Ag Statistics Service, on improving the way our crop reports are done. You know, as farmers, we're very critical on our monthly crop reports, and we don't always feel they're accurate. Our surveys that we get as farmers are nocturnal men. We just lost a lot of faith in the system of the way NASH reports are done. And so I think with NASA coming in and working with NASH, I think it'll give us a lot more credence and a lot more confidence in the way crop reports are.
4: And once again, my guest was farmer Barry Evans of Cress. I'm James Hunt on the Texas Farm Bureau Radio Network.
7: The Beef Checkoff expands marketing opportunities. Tom Nicoletti has the story.
5: James Foster, a state director for Texas Farm Bureau and a Collin County farmer and rancher, told lawmakers the state's largest farm and ranch organization strongly supports the beef checkoff. This came during testimony in a Texas House Committee on Agriculture and Livestock interim hearing in Austin.
10: Texas Farm Bureau strongly supports the beef checkoff because it's a producer-led investment in the future of the cattle industry. It helps ensure demand remains strong by promoting beef, funding research, educating consumers, and opening new market opportunities. The beef checkoff is especially important because most Texas cattle producers are family-owned operations. Most importantly, the beef checkoff helps ensure that when consumers walk into a grocery store, order a meal at a restaurant, or make purchasing decisions in markets across the globe, they continue choosing beef. The rancher who sells a calf today may never see the billboard, television ad, or nutrition campaign or export promotion funded by the checkoff, but they do see the benefit when consumers continue choosing beef and demand remains strong. Strong demand supports cattle prices, strengthens rural economies, and creates opportunity for ranching families across Texas. The Beef Checkoff is a producer-funded, producer-directed program that allows cattle producers to collectively invest in growing consumer demand for beef while maintaining accountability and oversight. It's ranchers investing in ranchers.
5: That is Texas Farm Bureau State Director and North Texas rancher and farmer James Foster. I'm Tom Nicoletti with the Texas Farm Bureau Radio Network.
7: The House and Senate have adjourned until after the November election. Jessica Domo looks at some legislation that has yet to be addressed.
6: The U.S. Senate and the House of Representatives are now out of session until after the November midterm elections, leaving some pieces of legislation on the table to potentially be dealt with in a lame duck session. The Senate did not take up the Ag Committee's version of the Farm Bill before leaving last week. House Ag Committee Chairman Glenn Thompson's bill passed the House Ag Committee and the U.S. House earlier this year. The Senate Ag Committee passed their chairman, John Bozeman's legislation, in a party-line vote in mid-September. That legislation awaits consideration by the full Senate. If passed there, the House and the Senate Ag bills must be conferenced together into a single bill. Bozeman recently told the Arkansas Farm Bureau's podcast his staff is working with Chairman Thompson's staff and discussing the farm bill with Democratic counterparts to bring everyone together on the food and farm legislation. He said they will not wait until after the midterms to take action. They're working on it now. Much of the farm bill, like the agriculture risk coverage and price loss coverage safety net program updates, were taken care of in the Working Families Tax Cuts Act. but pieces of each of the 12 titles of the Farm Bill must still be addressed. The one-year extension of the 2018 Farm Bill technically expired at the end of September. The president is also urging the Senate to take action on legislation that would stop the twice-yearly changing of the clocks. He posted on social media Friday, saying the time change cost the country a fortune, is bad on crime, stress on people, sports, and just about everything else you can imagine. The Sunshine Protection Act, which passed the House in July, would make daylight saving time permanent year-round. For the Texas Farm Bureau Radio Network, I'm Jessica Dolmel.
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12: 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Sitting on the porch early in the morning, it's really cool. The weather's nice. Hunting seasons are on the way. Some winter over feed seeding for the pastures will be taking place soon, but not right now.
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16: 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My name is Liam, and as it is the 4 o'clock hour, we still got a little more time before the 5 o'clock news. Hope you don't mind. Got some music for you for the hour. So let's get things started off with George Strait, Write This Down on a 100.3 KOMX.

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2: Fall weather has arrived in East Texas. James Duncan has this update from Marshall.
3: October, a month of livestock shows, county fairs, and the granddaddy of them all, the State Fair of Texas. I recall when a youngster, we used to catch the school bus there on the yard at Gilmer Elementary and go to the State Fair of Texas and enjoy everything that's going on. Didn't care much for the football games, but we spent a lot of time in the livestock show barns and the agriculture displays. Now, it's not too different this time of the year and this time of age, because we still like to go. We like to go to the agriculture exhibits. We like to look at the livestock. We like to do all of those things, just kind of farm-related. And then we come back, and we've got our county fairs, regional fairs, and the like around here in East Texas, where we still show some yam pies at the East Texas Yamboree, have a hay show in Tyler at the East Texas Fair, things like that, just kind of relaxing and enjoying. The cold seasons will be here soon enough with all of the holiday cheer that we have opportunity to participate in. Right now it's squirrel season and it's bow season. Deer season with the guns will be starting in early November, so we'll be looking forward to that. Be sure and have your hunter education courses qualified, all those type things that you need to have the proper license to do the hunting. We enjoy it in East Texas. Those of you that day lease some of your land for deer hunters, you need to be getting your stands in shape and getting some forage planted to kind of bring them in. Notice the other day, talking to some people that do that, they're feeding some high protein feeds right now to attract the deers to their farms. And then the squirrel hunting's not as good as it ought to be because it's not cold enough. The mosquitoes still eat you up just about here in East Texas. But like I said, just around the corner are lots of good times for hunters and then taking care of your livestock. Not quite as strenuous as in the hot days of the summer.
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2: A club foot is not uncommon in horses. Dr. Bob Judd has more.
5: Dr. Steve O'Grady indicates in equine veterinary education that a club foot in a horse is a distortion of the hoof capsule characterized by an upright toe and heel angle and a flexural deformity of the coffin joint with hyperflexion. This means the angle of the dorsal or front of the hoof wall to the ground is increased as the musculotendon units of the deep digital flexor tendon are contracted and shortened. This makes the horse have a high heel and appear to be standing on the toe, and the syndrome can occur in foals at birth or develop in foals and adult horses. Horses can have high heels and not have a club foot, and the difference is that horses with a club foot have constant flexion of the coffin joint, whereas horses with just high heels have a normal hoof pastern axis. There are multiple grades of club feet, all the way from a grade 1 with an increased angle of 3 to 5 degrees, up to a grade 4 with a hoof angle of up to 80 degrees, in which the horse is literally standing on the toe like a ballerina. Older foals, 2 to 6 months of age, usually develop the condition in one foreleg due to overfeeding or a response to pain. Foals with long legs tend to graze with the same foot protracted and the heel grows long. Also, lots of growing foals have pain in their legs from exercising on hard ground, poor trimming techniques, or pain at their growth plates. And so they use the painful leg less and the musculotendon unit contracts, causing the club foot. A club foot can also occur in adult horses, but I think many times the club foot was not treated correctly when the horse was younger, and incorrect trimming has made the problem worse. I'm Dr. Bob Judd, and this is the Texas Farm Bureau Radio Network.
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11: I'm meteorologist Sally Russell with your Texas Farmer Ranch forecast on the Texas Farm Bureau Radio Network. All in all, the weather picture seems pretty quiet over the next couple of days. I think we're going to mainly be under the influence of high pressure, so we're expecting to see very little, if any, rain chances. The exceptions will be across the Gulf Coast and into extreme South Texas and across some of the higher elevations in West Texas. I think that's going to be our best opportunity for rain and thunder, not just for today, but also as we head into Tuesday, the coastal areas will get the best chance of rain. And even Wednesday, it looks like we'll see mainly coastal showers and thunderstorms. Thursday into Friday, we'll see a better chance of coverage of showers and storms along and south of I-20. Texas Panhandle today, looking at partly to mostly sunny skies, a high right around 80, mainly clear sky, mid-50s tonight, and then sunny skies on Tuesday, winds up to near 15 miles per hour, highs right around 85. Across West Texas, mainly sunny skies, a few isolated showers possible, a high in the lower 80s. We'll see clear skies, upper 50s tonight, and sunshine, middle 80s on Tuesday. North Texas, lots of sunshine today, a high this afternoon into the lower 80s, tonight mainly clear, and overnight low in the low 60s, and then we're right back with sunshine on Tuesday with the high just over 80. East Texas, plenty of sunshine today. A high this afternoon will be into the middle 80s. Tonight, mainly clear mid-60s. And then Tuesday, an abundance of sunshine. Our high temperatures right around the upper 80s. Central Texas will see sunny skies. A high today into the low 80s. Clear skies, low 60s tonight, and sunshine near 85 on Tuesday. South Texas will see a nice mixture of clouds and sunshine today. A high this afternoon into the upper 80s. Tonight, mainly clear, upper 60s. And we're back with sunshine Tuesday, a high right around 90. And the upper Gulf Coast, partly sunny, a few showers today, a high right around 85. We'll see a chance of showers again tonight, low 70s. And then sunshine with a slight chance of showers on Tuesday, a high upper 80s. I'm meteorologist Sally Russell with your Texas Farmer Ranch forecast on the Texas Farm Bureau Radio Network.
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Young Man's Blues from Parker McCollum on 100.3 KOMX, your country music station. My name is Liam, and I don't really got much for you. I just want to get back to some music before, you know, news starts. So let's get to it. I got word on the street from Luke Bryan on 100.3 KOMX.

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2: 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I'm Larry Marble with the Livestock Auction Market Report on Texas Ag Today.
3: We are on the line with Brian Upmore from West Auction. 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
4: High yielding slaughter bulls, 175 to 194. Medium yielding bulls, 160 to 175. High yielding slaughter cows, 125 to 138. Medium yielding cows, 115 to 125. Fat cows, 125 up to 154. Good young pairs, kind of 2,700 to 3,650. Older planter kind of pairs, 2,200 to 2,700. Good young bred cows, 2,750 to 3,800. Older kind of bred cows, 1,750 to 2,700. Number one type steers, 200 to 300 pounds, $4.25 to $6. Three weight number one steers, $4 to $5.15. 400 to 500 pound steers, $3.70 to $4.35. 500 to 600 pound number one steers, $3.20 to $3.93. Six weight steers, $3 to $3.55. 700 to 800 pound steers, $2.80 to $3.17. Heifers, number ones, 200 to 300 pounds, $4 to $5.80. 3 to 400 pound heifers, $3.75 to $4.90. 4 to 500 pound heifers, $3.50 to $4.25. Five weight number one heifers, $3 to $4. 6 to 700 pound heifers, $2.85 to $3.19. And the 700 to 800 pound number one heifers, 270 to 301.
3: And what was the count?
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2: Neighbor, thanks for joining me. I'm Larry Marble. This is the Texas Farm Bureau Radio Network. Walk in the pens. We'll see you tomorrow. Good day.
5: Cattle futures ended the day lower. Both live and feeder cattle headed south, with December live cattle down $1.50, closing at $219.97. February down $1.10, $222.05. Feeder cattle putting in a lower close. November down $1.02, $330.12. January feeders down $1.95, $322.60. Cash fed cattle market wrapping up last week, selling 88,000 head on the negotiated cash cattle market, 18,000 of those for delayed delivery. In the north, we saw mostly steady prices, live sales at 221 to 222, dress cattle coming in at 345 to 350. However, here in the south, we saw a jump higher. 226 sold most of the cattle. That's $4 higher than the previous week's weighted average. Boxed beef prices higher, choice up 222 at 376.41. Select up 209, 356.58. In the grain markets, we saw corn mostly steady. Not a whole lot of movement in the market. The nearby December contract was down a half, 497 and a quarter. The March, unchanged, 511 and a half. We did see the wheat complex gaining ground. December, Kansas City wheat up 7, 742 and a quarter. December, Chicago wheat up 9 and a quarter, 692 and a quarter. Cotton gained big ground with the weather helping to support the market. Of course, we've gotten a lot of rain here in Texas. That has moved all the way through the southeast, so it's delayed harvest and could cause some yield and grade damage, lowering the quality of the crop. We close with December cotton up 198 points, 80.86 cents. March cotton up 217, 83.71 cents a pound. In the energy markets, November natural gas up 2 at 306. November West Texas crude down 208, 89.03 a barrel. The financial market slightly higher, with the Dow up 90 points, 51,297. The S&P up 51 at 7,773, while the NASDAQ was up 286 points, 27,477. Now with a closer look at the energy and financial markets, we're checking in with Tim Snyder. He's with Matador Economics in Dallas.
6: Let's start today with this. The weekend did not give markets the geopolitical de-escalation they wanted. Instead, we have a remarkable contradiction. More crude oil is moving, but moving it is becoming extraordinarily more expensive and remarkably more dangerous. According to a Reuters report, Middle East to Asia tanker rates have reached as much as $1.2 million per day. Before the war, that was roughly $30,000 per day. That's a 3,900% increase in transportation costs. That stings, but in the next 20 days, we're going to get some short-term relief from the G7, according to an announcement made on Friday. The G7 announced a 100 million barrel release of crude oil and refined products, reportedly front-loading diesel supplies. The crude moving through the Strait of Hormuz has recovered to roughly 14.2 million barrels per day, and that's about 80% of pre-war levels. That additional supply is putting a cap on crude oil prices, with WTI down nearly $2 at $89 a barrel, and Brent is lower at nearly $101.75 a barrel. But here's the long-term problem. Fighting involving Yemen's internationally recognized government and the Houthi rebels is intensifying, while threats to Saudi Arabian energy infrastructure is increasing, and that puts the Bab el-Mandeb Strait increasingly alongside Hormuz as another critical energy checkpoint. Wall Street is mixed today, while the 10-year Treasury remains stubbornly high, around 5.28%, despite sharply lower expectations from another Fed rate hike this month. Here's today's bottom line. Iran still isn't reopening Hormuz without conditions. Yemen's government has launched a major offensive against the Houthis, and the Houthis are claiming attacks against Saudi Arabian oil infrastructure. And the Red Sea is becoming an increasingly dangerous second front. The world is getting better at moving oil through a war zone. Unfortunately, the war zone keeps getting bigger. So very soon, we'll be getting some short-term relief in energy prices, but very little long-term comfort. And therein lies the quandary. For the Texas Farm Bureau Radio Network, I'm economist Tim Snyder.
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2: 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U.S. equity markets closed mostly higher on Monday, with the S&P 500 gaining 0.7% and the tech-heavy NASDAQ rising over 1%. Market leadership was broad-based, with every S&P 500 sector finishing higher except real estate. Growth-oriented sectors such as technology and communication services were among the top performers, alongside the cyclical materials sector. On the economic front, the September ISM services PMI showed that activity in the U.S. services sector remains healthy, with the index holding steady at 54.9, comfortably above the expansion-contraction threshold of 50. Longer-term bond yields continued to move higher, with the 10-year Treasury yield finishing the day around 5.31%, while the 2-year yield was slightly lower at 4.82%. In commodity markets, oil prices posted a modest decline, with WTI crude oil finishing around $89 per barrel. Today, U.S. equities closed higher. The Dow closed up 91 points at 51,268. The NASDAQ closed up 286 points at 27,477. The S&P 500 closed up 51 points at 7,774. And in the bond market, 10-year Treasury yields are trading at 5.31% higher. In commodity markets, the price of crude oil was down $1.93 at $89.20, and the spot price of gold was up $5.10 to $4,167.40. This has been today's Financial Market Report, brought to you on behalf of Edward Jones, member SIPC and financial advisor Tom Reynolds, serving individual investors with personalized attention and financial advice at 1540 North Hobart in Pampa. If you would like additional information, please contact our branch office at 806-665-7137. Daily commentary is also located on our website at edwardjones.com.
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5: Cattle futures in the day lower, cotton jumped higher. I'm Kerry Martin with Closing Markets on the Texas Farm Bureau Radio Network. Cattle futures ended the day lower. Both live and feeder cattle headed south, with December live cattle down $1.50, closing at $219.97. February down $1.10, $222.05. Feeder cattle putting in a lower close. November down $1.02, $330.12. January feeders down $1.95, $322.60. Cash-fed cattle market wrapping up last week, selling 88,000 head on the negotiated cash cattle market, 18,000 of those for delayed delivery. In the north, we saw mostly steady prices. Live sales at 221 to 222, dress cattle coming in at 345 to 350. However, here in the south, we saw a jump higher. 226 sold most of the cattle. That's $4 higher than the previous week's weighted average. Boxed beef prices higher. Choice up 222 at 376.41. Select up 209, 356.58. In the grain markets, we saw corn mostly steady. Not a whole lot of movement in the market. The nearby December contract was down a half, 497 and a quarter. The March, unchanged, 511 and a half. We did see the wheat complex gaining ground. December, Kansas City wheat up 7, 742 and a quarter. December, Chicago wheat up 9 and a quarter, 692 and a quarter. Cotton gained big ground with the weather helping to support the market. Of course, we've gotten a lot of rain here in Texas. That has moved all the way through the southeast, so it's delayed harvest and could cause some yield and grade damage, lowering the quality of the crop. We close with December cotton up 198 points, 80.86 cents. March cotton up 217, 83.71 cents a pound. In the energy markets, November natural gas up 2 at 306. November West Texas crude down 208, 89.03 a barrel. I'm Kerry Martin on the Texas Farm Bureau Radio Network.
6: For the child of God, current events remind us that our world is involved in a spiritual battle that is greater than anything our generation has seen before. While this truth can stir up fear or anxiety, we can be encouraged when we remind ourselves that God is in control and nothing is happening without His permission. My name is Kyle Losfeldt, and as the pastor of Grace Baptist Church in Pampa, Texas, I would like to encourage every believer to look to God for the strength and encouragement that only He can give. I would also encourage you to exercise a level of boldness for the cause of Christ like you've never exercised before. I am convinced that if God's people will stand for the truths of God's Word, we can have a greater impact on this culture than we ever thought possible. As has been said before, the only thing necessary for the triumph of evil is for good men to do nothing. Therefore, be strong and of good courage. Be not afraid, neither be thou dismayed, for the Lord thy God is with thee.
5: Cattle producers could use less help from Washington. I'm Kerry Martin with Texas Ag News and Views on the Texas Farm Bureau Radio Network. Cattle prices hit another all-time high earlier this year, but both the White House and Congress keep sticking their noses into the best times most cattle producers have seen in their lifetimes. Ethan Lane is Senior Vice President of Government Affairs for the National Cattlemen's Beef Association.
7: It has truly felt, I think, to a lot of producers like there's been a lot of effort to break something that was finally helping cattle producers with their bottom line. Looking at policymakers on Capitol Hill trying to address some of those things, I think what we're hearing most from cattle country right now is, gosh, could we please get less help from the federal government, whether that be from the administration or from Congress, quite frankly. We've been long vocal supporters of the House passed version of the Farm Bill. I think G.T. Thompson and his team, and quite frankly, folks in ag policy on the House side generally deserve a lot of credit for putting together a bipartisan product.
5: But Lane points to issues in the Senate's version of the Farm Bill. He argues that the proposed mandatory country of origin labeling would add costs throughout the supply chain without increasing demand for beef. Lane believes the industry is better served by a voluntary product of USA label rather than mandatory country of origin labeling. The Farm Bill's expiration at the end of September means CRP enrollment has stopped.
8: New enrollment in the Conservation Reserve Program has stopped following the September 30th expiration of the third single-year extension of the 2018 Farm Bill, leaving USDA without the regulatory authority to approve additional contracts. According to DTN, Congress's latest continuing resolution funds the federal government through December 11th, but does not extend the Farm Bill. USDA's Farm Service Agency told offices that September 30th was the deadline for approving CRP contracts. County offices can complete certain activities involving contracts approved before the deadline, subject to state office review. The lapse does not mean all Farm Bill programs immediately stop. Many of those programs were extended through the One Big Beautiful Bill. For the Texas Farm Bureau Radio Network, I'm Jessica Dolmel.
5: We found another case of screwworms here in Texas. On Saturday, it was confirmed in a dog in Brewster County. That's on the Mexican border. That makes for a total of 50 cases we've discovered altogether here in Texas. However, 48 of those are inactive. We only have two active cases in the state, one in Crockett County and that dog we mentioned in Brewster County. I'm Kerry Martin on the Texas Farm Bureau Radio Network.
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10: 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I'm Tom Nicoletti with Focus on Agriculture at the Texas Farm Bureau Radio Network. The merits of the Texas beef checkoff were highlighted during a state legislative interim hearing. Dr. Molly McAdams, the executive vice president of the Texas Beef Council, explained how the state checkoff works and how programs funded by the checkoff help increase consumer beef demand.
11: And this is the organization that's responsible for collecting the Texas Beef Checkoff and administering Texas Beef Checkoff funded activities. The Texas Beef Checkoff, which is a $1 per head assessment to be paid by cattle producers whenever cattle are sold or harvested for the resale of beef. These funds are used exclusively to build demand for beef by funding marketing, education, research, and promotion of beef and beef products in Texas, the United States, and around the world. So with our direct-to-consumer efforts, over 165 million consumers have been reached with our beef ads. This is on an annual basis. This drives them to Beef Loving Texans' website. Last year, we reached almost 6,000 medical providers in major metropolitan cities with peer-reviewed and published research about beef's nutrition. Over 90% of the providers that we've reached, they state that they will share more favorable recommendations about beef with their patients. Our sports nutrition program reaches athletes, parents, and coaches to encourage athletes to fuel their performance with nutritious foods that include beef. To date, this program is being used by over 10,000 coaches in the state of Texas. In support of export market growth, we host international chefs and retail teams to educate them about various cuts and preparation methods for U.S. beef.
10: Those comments from Dr. Molly McAdams, Executive Vice President for the Texas Beef Council. Dr. McAdams testified before the Texas House Committee on Agriculture and Livestock. I'm Tom Nicoletti for the Texas Farm Bureau Radio Network.
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14: Celebrating the recent rains in Randall County, I'm James Hunt with Around the Cap Rock on the Texas Farm Bureau Radio Network. During the Texas High Plains drought that began about a year ago, Randall County has been especially hard hit, spending most of the summer in the D3 to D4 range. But recently, the county got some relief, with Texas Tech's Mesonet system showing Canyon collected more than 9.5 inches of rain during the final 7 days of September. That moisture came too late for summer crops, but Extension agent J.D. Ragland says the rains will still provide a big boost for area farmers.
15: Of course, the main crop that will benefit from that, the only actively growing crop now that has not reached harvest, would be wheat. And man, what a blessing the rainfall is going to be for our wheat. We had a lot of wheat acres planted in Randall County prior to the rain. Some of it got washed out. Some of it had to be replanted. But that wheat that was already up and actively growing, what a huge benefit to get it added growth and development with the added rainfall. The other thing that this, well, I call it moisture here at the tail end of summer, early part of fall, will do for us is it's going to be a huge benefit in terms of what I call carryover moving into winter as well as early next spring, because we'll be able to actually hold some of that moisture from now through the winter months and hopefully have some good subsoil moisture there as we get ready to plant the upcoming 2027 crop early next spring.
14: That's Randall County Extension Agent J.D. Ragland. I'm James Hunt on the Texas Farm Bureau Radio Network.
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17: We're on the line with Madison Bexley. Maddie, how are you?
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17: 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How was the sale on Thursday?
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17: On the starter cows, we got along real good. The good pairs brought from 37 to 4,400. The mediocre middle-aged pairs brought from 28 to 3,600. The longhorn and the plain end of the pairs brought from 15 to 2,700. The front end of the bred cows brought from 2,750 to 4,350. The mediocre and middle-aged bred cows brought from 2 to 2,700. And the plain end of the breds brought from 15 to 1,975. Stocker cows and bulls would have been about steady with a week ago. The good high-yielding cows brought from $1.30 to $1.42. Medium-yielding cows brought from $1.20 to $1.29. Low-yielding and thin cows brought from $88 to $1.19. The good high-yielding bulls brought from $1.75 to $1.83. Low, medium, and lightweight bulls brought from $1.52 to $1.74. And on the calves and yearlings, they still steady to higher on some classes with a really active market. So good. All in all, we did have a great day.
18: Good. How much rain did you get?
17: I was scattered anywhere from, I think, 3/4 of an inch to 4. So just from all the different people I've talked to, I know at the barn we got around an inch on Thursday. But yes, great.
18: Yep, it sure is. Tell everybody how to get in on that next sale, Maddie.
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18: I appreciate it. Thank you so much.
17: Thank you.
18: Bye-bye.
19: Neighbor, thanks for joining me. I'm Larry Marble. This is the Texas Farm Bureau Radio Network. Walk in the pens. We'll see you tomorrow. 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
21: Previously, I talked about causes of clubfoot in horses, and today I am talking about treatment. Hello, everyone. I'm Dr. Bob Judd with Texas Vet News on the Texas Farm Bureau Radio Network. On the last program, I talked about clubfeet in horses developing in newborn and older foals and even in adult horses. Treatment of these conditions depends a lot on the severity of the clubfoot, and it is important to have your veterinarian examine young foals because earlier treatment can be more successful. In newborn foals, a mild clubfoot can resolve without treatment as long as the foal can walk and get some exercise. Those that are more severe can be treated with intravenous oxytetracycline and a variety of bandaging and splinting combinations. Physical therapy to help stretch the muscles can increase the chance of success. For foals between 2 to 6 months of age, decreasing exercise, administering anti-inflammatories, and administering oxytetracycline for muscle relaxation and trimming the foot correctly will help with the situation. The heels need to be trimmed to be on the same plane as the frog, and the toes should be trimmed to breakover. Many times the foal is walking on the toe and causes excessive wearing of the toe, and an acrylic can be applied to the toe to protect it. If the clubfoot does not respond or is severe, surgery may be required, and this involves cutting the accessory ligament of the deep digital flexor tendon, which allows the heel to drop, establishing the correct hoof pastern angle. Sometimes a wedge is required at the toe to keep the ends of the severed ligament apart for a long period after it is cut, as it will grow back. The surgery allows the farrier to decrease heel height and allow the horse's weight bearing to occur at the heel and the sole versus just the toe. Without surgery, trimming the heel too much makes the horse more painful and increases the problem. Thanks for listening to today's Texas Vet News. I'm Dr. Bob Judd, and this is the Texas Farm Bureau Radio Network.
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0: be bottled up into the southeastern parts of the state, and that'll be the rule on Monday. So the further north and northwest that should go, chances for wet weather looking pretty puny for the next several days. We are bone dry into the Texas Panhandle straight through tonight to low mid-50s. Sunny conditions for Tuesday and for Wednesday with highs each day middle 80s. West Texas clear through the night to low upper 50s. Looking dry Tuesday and Wednesday with plenty of sun. Highs mid to upper 80s. No rain possible until maybe Friday. That's a low wind chance. Clear North Texas tonight to low 60s. Sunny out there for Tuesday and for Wednesday too with highs between 80 and 85 degrees. Clear in East Texas through the night to low mid-60s. Sunny on Tuesday and for Wednesday, too, with our highs each day upper 80s. We're looking dry Thursday. Clear Central Texas for the next couple of days. There are some low-end chances for wet weather by Thursday night into Friday. Overnight low 60s at our highs mid to upper 80s for Tuesday and for Wednesday. South Texas dry until maybe Thursday. Some pop-ups then. We're into the upper 60s for tonight and low 90s for Tuesday and Wednesday. Upper Gulf Coast, small in chance for rain this evening, then clearing. Sunny Tuesday and Wednesday with highs upper 80s. I'm meteorologist Jennifer Nairamore with your Texas Farm and Ranch forecast on the Texas Farm Bureau Radio Network.
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2: Howdy, hey, howdy, ho, y'all. 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
4: Doctors don't think she'll ever walk or talk again.
2: Loan Ashley has been offered the job of a lifetime to finish the writing of the beloved book series by Verity Crawford, who was just fully paralyzed after an accident. Loan gets to work, but the discovery of another manuscript raises questions regarding Verity's psychological well-being and possible links to her publications.
5: This is my confession. My autobiography. A writer's words should be honest and bloody, and a little bit terrifying.
2: Based on the novel by Colleen Hoover, starring Anne Hathaway, Dakota Johnson, and Josh Hartnett. Verity.
6: Joe!
7: I'm Joe.
8: I'm Risa.
6: Risa!
8: Do you want to be best friends?
7: Cool. Let's make it official.
8: Sorry, I can't do a blood oath.
7: I'm not a psycho.
2: Risa and Joe are two friends trapped in the mythical world of Nakalee. That means Forgotten Island in Not American Ease. If they stay, they may forget everything, even each other.
9: Where are we?
10: The Forgotten Island is a dangerous place. The longer you're here, the more memories you'll forget.
9: We would forget everything, even each other?
2: That's what I said. With their good doggo Raw by their side, they just might make it in time.
9: We gotta find our way back home.
2: Don't forget to come see it. It was just supposed to be a simple drop-off.
11: Hello? There's an emergency here. I was wondering if I could use your phone.
2: Just yesterday, the world was still spinning, and the world still made sense.
12: Hey, baby, I'm really sorry that we got disconnected earlier. Some things have happened, and I can't get a hold of police.
2: No time, no ammo, no safe zones, no chance.
13: Everything that has happened in this town transpired in a matter of hours.
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12: Where was it going again?
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12: Hey, no sweat.
2: Resident Evil. 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
15: No magic is stronger than sisterhood. 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
16: 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Are you like six? Are you six?
17: 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Okay.

0: 28 years ago today, Sandra Bullock and Nicole Kidman graced our screens with the story of love and witchcraft. Now, they return to bring you the next chapter in their saga. Things are looking up for the Owens sisters and their daughters. Through thick and thin, they have each other.
1: You don't believe we're cursed?
2: No.
0: But the past the sisters thought they had closed the door on still lingers in their bones.
3: 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Is he gonna die?
4: 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We're witches and the curse is real.
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0: Now they must strive to break the curse once more, this time for their daughters' sakes. 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
5: 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You're my person.
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5: 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You have your clothes on.
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He's a ranch hand in a pinch, man. 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

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Outside of that, I got nothing else for you outside of more music. So, George Strait with Run on a 100.3 KOMX.

on it. If there's a train moving fast down the tracks, I hope you caught it.

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